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2: I'm Heather Bosch. Most of the passengers from a cruise ship where there was a deadly hantavirus outbreak are heading home. The latest from CBS's Remy Innocencio.
3: Health workers transported more than 90 passengers to repatriation flights heading to Europe and Canada, taking off after mere minutes on the ground. The plane for Spanish passengers outfitted with negative pressure containment pods used for Ebola and the plague. The American repatriation flight landed in Tenerife before sunset to fly them all directly to Omaha, Nebraska for mandatory isolation at the U.S. National Quarantine Unit.
2: Republicans and Democrats in several states are redrawing congressional maps in an effort to give their party an edge in the midterm elections. More from CBS's Aaron Navarro.
4: In South Carolina, a majority black district, long represented by Democratic Congressman Jim Clyburn, could be eliminated.
5: I'm going to run, irrespective of what the makeup of the district might be.
4: With his overall approval rating hovering around 40%, President Trump had a message for House Republicans.
6: Well, they'll find a reason to impeach me, even though a lot of people said I had the greatest first term in the history of it. They'll try and impeach me, probably.
2: Though a tenuous ceasefire remains in effect in the U.S.-Israeli war with Iran, CBS's Holly Williams reports.
7: Hezbollah is Iran's most powerful proxy group and designated a terrorist organization by the U.S. It's targeting northern Israel with rockets and drones, killing seven Israeli soldiers and a military contractor last month.
2: Meantime, President Trump has rejected Iran's response to the latest U.S. peace proposal, calling it totally unacceptable. China confirms President Trump will visit from May 13th to the 15th. He's expected to meet with President Xi Jinping. Trump hopes China, which buys Iran's oil, will do more to force Iran to reopen the Strait of Hormuz. The U.S. Army says the remains of one of the missing American soldiers in Morocco has been recovered. CBS's Jerika Duncan.
8: He's identified as First Lieutenant Kendrick Lamont Key Jr. from Richmond, Virginia. He was 27 years old. A second soldier is still missing. Both disappeared 8 days ago on the Moroccan coast while off duty.
2: On this Mother's Day in Mexico, protesters chanted, "Our children, where are they?" Thousands took part in demonstrations demanding answers about those missing due to drug violence. At St. Peter's Square, Pope Leo urged people to pray for every mother, especially those living in the most difficult of conditions. That according to Vatican News. This is CBS News.
9: Join Adriana Diaz and Kelly O'Grady for the perfect start to your weekend. 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
2: A Houston woman is able to celebrate another Mother's Day due to modern medical technology.

0: CBS's Jennifer Kuiper is in Chicago with the details.
1: NASA engineer Jody Graff traveled from Houston to Chicago, where she has undergone a double lung transplant at Northwestern Medicine to treat terminal lung cancer. Graff says before the procedure, she was pretty much trapped in her house.
2: I had 5 liters of oxygen, and I needed that to even, like, get up to use the restroom.
1: She underwent the rare procedure on Thanksgiving Day, is still being monitored, and says she's grateful to celebrate Mother's Day with her 2 sons.
2: They're grown up, but they still need their mom.
1: Jennifer Kuiper, CBS News, Chicago.
0: Northwestern is currently the only health system in the country offering the procedure for patients with advanced lung cancers who failed all other treatment options. Across the U.S., there are more than 3,000 lung transplants performed each year, according to the Mayo Clinic. I'm Heather Bosch, CBS News.
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5: Overnight, for Sheboygan, Indian River, and the Straits of Mackinac, mostly clear, low 31. West winds 5 to 10. Sunny Monday, high 50. Tuesday, a chance of showers, high 54. That's your forecast. I'm Tim O'Brien.
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2: I'm Christopher Cruz in Washington. American passengers on a cruise ship hit by a deadly hantavirus outbreak are being flown to an isolation center in Omaha, Nebraska. They're on a specially equipped 747 that flew to the Canary Islands to get them. CBS's Raimi Innocencio reports.
3: A voyage meant to marvel at wildlife that for three passengers took a devastating turn. In the first days of the hantavirus outbreak, fear gripped the ship. Passengers followed strict hygiene measures, including masks and social distancing, and a few, near the end, posted smiles and selfies in the open air. Now, back on land, it's isolation and quarantine in precisely coordinated movements echoing COVID times.
2: And we've just learned that one of the American passengers has tested positive for the virus but does not have symptoms. In a statement, HHS says the overall risk to the American public from the hantavirus and its Andes variant remains extremely low. More than 100 passengers on a Princess cruise ship are sick from a norovirus outbreak. The ship will dock at Port Canaveral, Florida, early Monday morning. It sailed on April 28th with more than 3,100 passengers on what was to have been a two-week-long cruise to Aruba, Bonaire, Puerto Rico, and the Bahamas, among other places. CBS's Jerika Duncan says Today Show co-host Savannah Guthrie posted a Mother's Day tribute to her missing mother, Nancy, on Instagram today.
4: The Instagram video shows images of the missing 84-year-old with her family. Guthrie wrote, "We miss you with every breath."
2: Israeli Prime Minister Benjamin Netanyahu says the war with Iran is not over. He spoke on CBS's 60 Minutes.
5: Somebody has to disarm them. Somebody has to then demilitarize Gaza. I would say disarm, demilitarize, de-radicalize, because you don't want these fanatics there.
2: President Trump today called Iran's response to the latest U.S. ceasefire proposal, quote, totally unacceptable, but offered no details. China today confirmed President Trump will visit from May 13th to the 15th. Former FDA Commissioner Dr. Scott Gottlieb tells CBS's Face the Nation, people should listen to their doctor, not HHS Secretary Robert F. Kennedy Jr. He had said when it comes to medications, like antidepressants, they are risky and overprescribed.
6: For most Americans who take these drugs, they're very important and in some cases life-saving. And I would encourage everyone who is thinking about potentially stopping these medications based on the secretary's comments to consult their doctor.
2: New York Knicks fans cheered their team to victory today in Philadelphia. The Knicks defeated the Philadelphia 76ers 144-114. 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
2: Can a car that hasn't been on the road in many years still get a traffic ticket? CBS News Chicago reporter Chris Tai says it can, and it has.
13: The Volvo Museum got a traffic ticket for one of its vehicles in the mail, but the car hasn't moved in years.

0: The Popular Automotive Museum shared the ticket they got in the mail from the New York City Police Department of Finance. They sent a $50 ticket after they say Knight Rider's kit vehicle went 11 miles over the speed limit. The museum says the New York City official system must have connected the novelty plates in the picture to the car. The Volo Museum shared a picture of their security footage with CBS News Chicago. It's dated at the exact time of that speeding ticket, shows the car parked there. The museum tells us they requested a hearing about the ticket.
1: The Devil Wears Prada 2 edged out Mortal Kombat 2 at the North American box office this weekend. Studio estimates Sunday show Prada 2 sold $43 million in tickets in its second weekend. Christopher Cruz, CBS News.
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4: Overnight for Sheboygan, Indian River, and the Straits of Mackinac, mostly clear, low 31. West winds 5 to 10. Sunny Monday, high 50. Tuesday, a chance of showers, high 54. That's your forecast. I'm Tim O'Brien.
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1: Big John. Big John.
2: Every morning at the mine, you could see him arrive. He stood 6 foot six and weighed 245, kind of broad at the shoulder and narrow at the hip. 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

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He didn't say much, he kind of quiet and shy. And if you spoke at all, you just said hi to Big John. Somebody said he came from New Orleans, where he got in a fight over a Cajun queen, and a crashing blow from a huge right hand sent a Louisiana fella to the promised land, Big John.

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With Jackson timbers, they started back down. 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And as smoke and gas belched out of that mine, everybody knew it was the end of the line for Big John.

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These few words are written on that stand. 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
2: I'm Christopher Cruz in Washington. Health officials in the U.S. tonight said one of the 17 American passengers evacuated from a cruise ship in the Canary Islands has tested positive for the hantavirus, but isn't showing any symptoms. Three passengers have died. Here's CBS's Jerika Duncan.
3: They were evacuated by a specially equipped 747 that flew to the Canary Islands to get them. They were among more than 100 passengers and crew on the ship that anchored off the coast. Global health officials have tried to calm fears about the spread of the disease.
2: The charter flight is due to arrive in Omaha, Nebraska early Monday morning, where the passengers will be examined at a federally funded quarantine facility at the University of Nebraska. The UN says 34 million people in Sudan are in urgent need of aid. On CBS's Face of the Nation, the head of Save the Children, Jonty Sirripto, says people are taking extraordinary steps to escape the country.
4: I spoke to a colleague of mine who had to walk with her 16-year-old daughter. The daughter was threatened. She fought. I mean, I saw the scars on her face. She fought to help her daughter, to keep her daughter alive and safe. And then she did get out and was essentially rescued by somebody. So this one had a somewhat happy ending, but so many don't have that.
2: The remains of an American soldier missing during military exercises in Morocco have been recovered in the Atlantic Ocean. 27-year-old Lieutenant Kendrick Lamont Key Jr. was found by a Moroccan military search team. CBS's Chris Livesay on what led to the death.
5: Defense officials tell us they were off duty on a hike when one soldier is believed to have fallen off a cliff into the surf below. Other soldiers witnessed the fall and attempted a rescue but could not reach the service member. A second soldier jumped in the water but struggled to return to shore, so a third jumped in. Only the third soldier made it out.
2: Search efforts continue for the second missing soldier. Republicans and Democrats are engaged in a political battle over redistricting, and one party has the edge, says CBS's Aaron Navarro.
6: The battle over redistricting is swinging in Republicans' favor, giving them a built-in advantage to retain control of the House, despite President Trump's record low approval rating.
2: The president's Religious Liberty Commission will soon release its recommendations, and rejecting the concept of separation of church and state is reported to be high on the agenda.
7: Its chairman, Texas Lieutenant Governor Dan Patrick.
8: The separation of church and state is the biggest lie that's been told in America since our founding.
7: The priorities are increased religious expression in public schools and other public settings, more public money for religious organizations.
2: CBS's Michael Toscano. This is CBS News.
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1: A Hall of Famer, four-time WNBA champion, and five-time Olympic gold medalist is getting another title.
2: Under a bill approved by the Connecticut legislature, basketball legend Sue Bird will share the state bird designation every March with the longtime title holder, the American Robin.
3: To Sue, first nail, boom!
2: As heard in WNBA highlights, Bird played for the Seattle Storm for 19 seasons. But before that, she led the University of Connecticut to two national titles and is beloved in the state. Bird says she's honored. Heather Bosch, CBS News, Seattle.
1: Authorities in California say they have not found the remains of Kristen Smart after finishing their search of a home tied to the man convicted of killing her. The San Luis Obispo County Sheriff's Office says it completed a search of the house in the central coast town of Arroyo Grande. Christopher Cruz, CBS News.
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9: Weather. Overnight for Sheboygan, Indian River, and the Straits of Mackinac, mostly clear, low 31. West winds 5 to 10. Sunny Monday, high 50. Tuesday, a chance of showers, high 54. That's your forecast. I'm Tim O'Brien.
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1: I came crawling home last night like many nights before. 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
2: I'm Christopher Cruz in Washington. One American on a plane headed to the U.S. at this hour has tested positive for the Hunter virus but is not showing symptoms. That person and 16 others are on a special 747, taking them to a special facility in Nebraska. They'd been taken off a cruise ship where three passengers died of the virus. More from CBS's Heather Bosch.
3: The head of the World Health Organization says the countries where the cruise passengers call home should not panic. Tedros Ghebreyesus insists this is not like the COVID outbreak.
4: When I say not worry, it doesn't mean that there are no issues here, but it means we can handle it and it can be handled.
3: Hantavirus is typically spread by rodent droppings and is not easily transmitted person to person. The WHO is recommending the passengers be monitored either at home or a specialized facility. Heather Bosch, CBS News.
2: Iran has sent its response to the U.S.'s latest peace proposal, but Sunday, President Trump called that response, quote, totally unacceptable. CBS's Aaron Navarro on Trump's positions.
5: What the U.S. proposed was just setting the terms for 30 days of talks to go over Iran's nuclear enrichment program, the lifting of restrictions on the Strait of Hormuz, and the lifting of economic sanctions, among other things, that have been placed on Iran.
2: China has just confirmed President Trump will meet with President Xi Jinping during Trump's visit to China later this week. It's widely expected Xi will ask President Trump to change America's position on Taiwan. CBS's Anna Corrin reports from Taipei.
6: Well, the U.S. approved an $11 billion arms sale late last year, angering the Chinese. A new $14 billion package is still sitting on the president's desk, yet to be approved. It's an issue President Trump said he will discuss with Xi in person, leaving many here wondering whether their most dependable ally will ultimately have their back.
2: Police in the border town of Laredo, Texas, say six people have been found dead inside a railroad car. Here's KHOU-TV reporter Trayson Bragg.
7: Laredo police say the bodies were found during an inspection at the rail yard. Authorities say no one else was found alive inside the car. Right now, no names have been released, and investigators haven't said how they believe these people died.
2: At the North American box office this weekend.
8: Johnny Cage, you have been chosen for Mortal Kombat.
2: Mortal Kombat 2 wasn't able to finish The Devil Wears Prada 2's reign as top grossing movie. Studio estimates Sunday show Prada 2 sold $43 million in tickets. Mortal Kombat took in $40 million. This is CBS News.
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5: Never mind noses, lips, eyes, elf ears. A la Lord of the Rings Legolas have become the most coveted cosmetic enhancement in South Korea. The Wall Street Journal reports demand is soaring for $70 injections of hyaluronic acid filler in the ridged cartilage at the dippy top of the ears. Think Spock.
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5: Plastic surgeons say the larger ears create the illusion of a smaller, slimmer face, a prized trait in East Asia. Some have turned to less invasive options, like specially designed tape that creates a similar effect when you wedge it behind your ears. Deborah Rodriguez, CBS News.
2: Abe Foxman died on Sunday. He was the national director of the Anti-Defamation League for almost 30 years. Abe Foxman was 86 years old. Christopher Cruz, CBS News.
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13: Weather. Overnight for Sheboygan, Indian River, and the Straits of Mackinac, mostly clear, low 31. West winds 5 to 10. Sunny Monday, high 50. Tuesday, a chance of showers, high 54. That's your forecast. I'm Tim O'Brien.
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Here's a song I wrote on a plane between Dallas and Austin. Going to El Paso. Whoops. Now this is what gave us the idea to come down here. This is a song about a guy that probably did as much for our kind of music as anybody. Well, the honky tonks in Texas were my natural second home.

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The Tigers on WCBY are brought to you by Burns and Eustace, Sheboygan Council on Aging, Progressive Insurance, the Brook Retirement Communities, and Mackinac Straits Health System. 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

0: country.
1: Breaker 19, this here's a rubber duck. You got a copy on me, Pigpen? Come on. Yeah, 10-4, Pigpen, for sure, for sure. By golly, it's clean, clear to Flagtown. Come on. Yeah, that's a big 10-4 there, Pigpen. Yeah, we definitely got the front door, good buddy. Mercy sakes alive, looks like we got us a convoy.
2: It was the dark of the moon on the 6th of June in a Kenworth pulling logs. Cab over Pete with a reefer on and a Jimmy hauling hogs. We is heading for Bear on I-10 about a mile out of Shaky Town. I says, Pigpen, this here's a rubber duck and I'm about to put the hammer down.

0: here's a duck, and you want to back off them hogs? Do a 10 for about 5 miles or so. 10, roger. Them hogs is getting intense up here.
1: By the time we got into Tulsa Town, we had 85 trucks in all. But they's a roadblock up on the Cloverleaf, and them bears was wall to wall. Yeah, them Smokies as thick as bugs on a bumper. They even had a bear in the air. I says, calling all trucks, this here is the duck. We about to go

0: me a 10-9 on that Big Ben. Negatory, Big Ben. You're still too close. Yeah, them hulk is starting to close up my sinuses. Mercy sakes, you better back off another 10.
1: Well, we rolled up Interstate 44 like a rocket sled on rails. We tore up all of our swindle sheets and left them setting on the scales. By the time we hit that shy town, them bears was getting smart. They'd brought up some reinforcements from the Illinois National Guard. There's armored cars and tanks and jeeps and rigs of every size. Yeah, them chicken coops was full of bears and choppers filled the skies. Well, we shot the line, we went for broke with 1,000 screaming trucks and 11 long-haired friends of Jesus in a chartreuse microbus.
0: Hey, rubber duck to Sodbuster. Come on there, you 10-4 Sodbuster. Listen, you want to put that microbus in behind that suicide jockey? Yeah, he's hauling dynamite. He needs all the help he can get.
1: Well, we laid a strip for the Jersey Shore and prepared to cross the line. I could see the bridge was lined with bears, but it didn't have a doggone dime. I says, Pigpen, this here's a rubber duck. We just ain't gonna pay no toll. So we crashed the gate doing 98. I says, let them truckers

0: York, Big Ben. What's your 20?
1: Omaha.
0: Well, they ought to know what to do with them hogs out there for sure. Well, mercy sakes, good buddy. We're going to back on out here, so keep the bugs off your glass and the bears off your tail. We'll catch you on the flip-flop. This here's a rubber duck on the side. We gone.
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2: I'm Christopher Cruz in Washington. 17 American passengers who were on a cruise ship hit by a deadly hantavirus outbreak are now being flown to an isolation center in Omaha, Nebraska. They're on a specially equipped 747 that flew to the Canary Islands to get them. One of them is tested positive for the virus but isn't showing symptoms. CBS's Raimi Innocencio reports.
3: This all began in the calm before dawn when the ship dropped anchor here in Tenerife. This journey's end marked by masks and PPE for its roughly 150 passengers and crew.
2: And a Princess cruise ship will dock at Port Canaveral early Monday morning after more than 100 passengers contracted the norovirus. Israeli Prime Minister Benjamin Netanyahu says Iran should accept the peace terms communicated by the U.S. He spoke on CBS's 60 Minutes.
4: I'm not sure it was misread, but there's a great risk for Iran to do it. And it took a while for them to understand how big that risk is, which they understand now. No, I don't claim perfect foresight, and nobody had perfect foresight.
2: Sunday, President Trump called Iran's response to the latest U.S. ceasefire proposal, quote, totally unacceptable, but offered no details. The former FDA commissioner, Dr. Scott Gottlieb, tells CBS's Face the Nation, patients should listen to their doctor, not to HHS Secretary Robert F. Kennedy Jr. when it comes to medications. Kennedy called antidepressants risky and overpriced.
5: For most Americans to take these drugs, they're very important and in some cases life-saving. And I would encourage everyone who is thinking about potentially stopping these medications based on the secretary's comments to consult their doctor.
2: Kennedy later said he was not telling people to stop taking their medications. Matt Damon got some laughs hosting SNL over the weekend, but there is nothing funny about a lawsuit he's facing. Damon and his longtime friend and on-screen partner Ben Affleck are being sued by two Miami police officers over a very successful Netflix film. Details from CBS Entertainment reporter Matt Wolf.
6: Stay off the radios, no call-outs.
7: The suit says that Affleck and Damon's movie The Rip caused reputational harm because of the film's depiction of law enforcement, defaming the real officers who allegedly inspired it, causing substantial harm to their personal and professional reputations.
8: You can just take whatever money you want and walk away.
7: The Rip follows two cops caught up in a drug raid. They find a huge amount of cash and try to figure out what to do with it. No comment yet from Damon and Affleck's Artist Equity Production Company. Matt Wolf, CBS News.
2: And no comment from Netflix yet either. The officers are claiming intentional infliction of emotional distress. This is CBS News.
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2: Technology that can help cancer patients keep their hair may be covered by insurance, in one state anyway.
3: They're called scalp cooling caps.
4: And so you are slowing the metabolism of hair follicles and reducing chemotherapy disruption to the follicles, and therefore preserving hair.
3: Dr. Joe Chen at the University of California, San Francisco, says two-thirds of cap users preserve half their hair, but the caps can cost thousands of dollars. The bill before state lawmakers would require insurers to cover the caps. Cancer survivor Stella Serrao paid for a cooling cap out of pocket.
5: Gave me a sense of normalcy.
3: She says all cancer patients should have the option. Michael Wallace, CBS News.
2: A funeral's been held in Shreveport, Louisiana, for the eight children who were killed in a mass shooting last month. The victims of the April 19th shooting included seven siblings who were shot and killed by their father in an attack that also killed their cousin. Christopher Cruz, CBS News.
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11: Overnight for Sheboygan, Indian River, and the Straits of Mackinac, mostly clear, low 31. West winds 5 to 10. Sunny Monday, high 50. Tuesday, a chance of showers, high 54. That's your forecast. I'm Tim O'Brien.
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1: This is CBS News on the Hour, your home for original reporting. I'm Christopher Cruz in Washington. Health officials in the U.S. say one of the 17 American passengers evacuated from a cruise ship in the Canary Islands has tested positive for the hantavirus but isn't showing any symptoms. Three passengers have died. Here's CBS's Ramey Innocencio.
2: Health workers transported more than 90 passengers to repatriation flights taking off after mere minutes on the ground. The American repatriation flight landed in Tenerife before sunset to fly them all directly to Omaha, Nebraska for mandatory isolation at the U.S. National Quarantine Unit.
1: That charter flight is due to arrive in Omaha early this morning. France's health minister says a French passenger from the ship has also tested positive. The UN says 34 million people in Sudan are in urgent need of aid. On CBS's Face the Nation, the head of Save the Children, Janti Sirripto, says it's tough getting help to people there.
3: The level of logistical and operational impediments to actually get support to children and mothers where they are is unbelievably difficult. You have to cross multiple lines of various militant groups.
1: The remains of an American soldier who went missing during a break in military exercises in Morocco have been recovered in the Atlantic Ocean. Here's CBS's Jerika Duncan.
4: He's identified as First Lieutenant Kendrick Lamont Key Jr. from Richmond, Virginia. He was 27 years old. A second soldier is still missing. Both disappeared 8 days ago on the Moroccan coast while off duty.
1: Search efforts continue for that second missing soldier. Republicans and Democrats are engaged in a political battle over redistricting, and one party has the edge, says CBS's Aaron Navarro.
5: With less than 6 months to go before the midterms, there is a seat-by-seat battle for control of the House underway, Republicans appearing to have the advantage. The president's party could gain up to 12 more seats than Democrats if multiple southern states are allowed to finalize their maps, giving them a stronger chance to retain control of the House.
1: President Trump's Religious Liberty Commission is expected to release its recommendation soon, and rejecting the concept of separation of church and state is high on the agenda.
6: Its chairman, Texas Lieutenant Governor Dan Patrick.
7: The separation of church and state is the biggest lie that's been told in America since our founding.
6: The priorities are increased religious expression in public schools and other public settings, more public money for religious organizations, and religious-based exemptions from regulations and classroom lessons. Michael Toscano, CBS News, Washington.
1: AAA says despite much higher gas prices this year than last, an estimated 45 million Americans are planning to get away for the Memorial Day weekend. A record 39.1 million will drive. This is CBS News.
8: It's one of the most successful law and justice programs in television history that continues to uncover the truth 48 hours Saturday on CBS.

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6: Florida's annual alligator hunt is months away, but people have already begun sending in their applications.
7: Florida Fish and Wildlife officials say there are routinely some 15,000 requests for just 7,000 permits. The rules are very specific, restricted to specific areas, two tags allowing the hunter to harvest two alligators. The application says harvest areas and hunt dates are specific for each permit, including boundaries or limitations of the harvest area. Season runs from August 15th through November 1st. The permits are not cheap. Nearly $300 for residents, more than $1,000 for out-of-staters. Peter King, CBS News, Orlando.
6: A man has rescinded his guilty plea to charges related to a wrong-way crash that led to the death of a Los Angeles sheriff's recruit and injured several others who were out on a run. Nicholas Gutierrez withdrew his plea after the judge decided to sentence him to a year in jail. Christopher Cruz, CBS News.
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14: Overnight for Sheboygan, Indian River, and the Straits of Mackinac, mostly clear, low 31. West winds 5 to 10. Sunny Monday, high 50. Tuesday, a chance of showers, high 54. That's your forecast. I'm Tim O'Brien.
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1: This is CBS News on the Hour, your home for original reporting.
2: I'm Deborah Rodriguez. Final evacuations complete off the Canary Islands on the cruise ship hit with a hantavirus outbreak. There's late word a plane carrying 17 Americans has just landed in Omaha, Nebraska, where they'll be assessed and monitored at a federal quarantine facility. Former FDA Commissioner Dr. Scott Gottlieb tells CBS's Face the Nation.
3: Typically for transmission, you have to have close contact. We also know that people typically aren't contagious unless they are showing signs of the infection itself in the, what we call the prodromal phase, where they start to have an onset of symptoms. And the progression from that onset of symptoms to severe disease, in these cases death, is typically just days. This is a very aggressive virus.
2: France's health minister says the condition of a French passenger who tested positive has gotten worse. He developed symptoms during a flight to Paris. Police in Laredo, Texas, say a Union Pacific Railroad worker found the remains of six people inside a boxcar. Temperatures at the time above 90 degrees. KHOU-TV's Grayson Bragg.
4: Laredo police say the bodies were found during an inspection at the rail yard. Authorities say no one else was found alive inside the car. Right now, no names have been released, and investigators haven't said how they believe these people died.
2: President Trump heads to China this week for meetings with President Xi Jinping. Atop their agenda, war in the Middle East. Mr. Trump is calling Tehran's response to the U.S. latest proposal totally unacceptable. CBS's Aaron Navarro.
5: What the U.S. proposed was just setting the terms for 30 days of talks to go over Iran's nuclear enrichment program, the lifting of restrictions on the Strait of Hormuz, and the lifting of economic sanctions, among other things that have been placed on Iran.
2: Last night, Israeli Prime Minister Netanyahu told CBS's 60 Minutes the war won't end until Iran hands over its enriched uranium stockpiles. Presidents Trump and Xi could also delve into the issue of Taiwan's independence. Correspondent Anna Corwin from Taipei.
6: Taiwan's Deputy Foreign Minister Chen Ming-chi tells CBS News that the majority of Taiwanese people would never accept Chinese rule and emphasized how critical the U.S. relationship is in acting as a deterrent to what he says is escalating Chinese aggression.
2: Another reason to keep it moving.
7: New research out of Europe finds that walking 8,500 steps a day can help people keep the weight off after dieting. The scientists who conducted the study say it's best for dieters to increase their daily step count during the dieting phase and maintain that count after in order to prevent regaining weight.
2: Jared Hill, this is CBS News.
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2: 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Douglas Diaz oversees the program.
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2: Broadway-inspired cocktails are on the menu, including the Wicked Negroni, Old Fashioned Times, and Espresso State of Mind. Wendy Gillette, CBS News, New York.
1: Heads up for upscale chocolate lovers. Spring and Mulberry has expanded its recall to all of its date-sweetened chocolate leaf bars. Company says it's zeroed in on those dates as a possible salmonella source. Deborah Rodriguez, CBS News.
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9: For Sheboygan, Indian River, and the Straits of Mackinac, frosty start to the day, sunny and a high 52, north winds around 5. Mostly clear tonight, low 29. Tomorrow, showers and a high 56. Chance of showers Wednesday, high near 50. Sunshine on Thursday, and a high of 60. Looking into Friday, a chance of showers, high 64. That's your forecast. I'm Tim O'Brien. Have a great Monday.
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4: For Sheboygan, Indian River, and the Straits of Mackinac, frost this morning, sunny skies, and a high today of 52, north winds around 5. Mostly clear tonight, frosty, low 29. Showers Tuesday, high tomorrow, 56. A chance of showers on Wednesday, and high around 50. The nice day of the week, sunny on Thursday, high 60.
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0: Today for Sheboygan, Indian River, and the Straits of Mackinac, frosty start, sunny skies, and a high 52. Mostly clear tonight, low 29, another frosty night. Looks like a wet day for Tuesday, showers and a high of 56. A chance of showers Wednesday and a high of 50.
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she came to see him one last time. Oh, and we all wondered if she would. 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
2: I'm Deborah Rodriguez. A plane landed in Omaha this morning carrying 17 American passengers from the cruise ship hit with a hantavirus outbreak. Officials say one, who tested positive, traveled in a special biocontainment unit. All will be quarantined, assessed, and monitored in a special unit at the University of Nebraska Medical Center.
3: The head of the World Health Organization says the countries where the cruise passengers call home should not panic. Tedros Ghebreyesus insists this is not like the COVID outbreak.
4: When I say not worry, it doesn't mean that there are no issues here. But it means we can handle it, and it can be handled.
3: Hantavirus is typically spread by rodent droppings and is not easily transmitted person to person. The WHO is recommending the passengers be monitored either at home or a specialized facility. Heather Bosch, CBS News.
2: President Trump is calling Iran's response to the latest U.S. peace proposal totally unacceptable and not worthy. The U.S. ambassador to the U.N., Mike Waltz, tells ABC.
5: He is giving diplomacy every chance we possibly can before going back to hostilities, but he's absolutely prepared to do that.
2: Mr. Trump expected to discuss the war and Taiwan's independence with President Xi when he travels to China this week. Correspondent Anna Corrin asked Taiwan's deputy foreign minister.
6: Are you concerned that President Trump could do some sort of deal with President Xi in getting a grand bargain for the United States that would compromise Taiwan?
7: I don't think so. I think that the U.S. security commitment to Taiwan remains to be very strong and solid.
6: You feel that America is a dependable ally for Taiwan?
7: We are also a dependable ally to the U.S. So I think the benefit is mutual.
2: New images show the moment a Frontier plane slammed into someone on the runway at Denver International Airport. This retired city police officer says he's been raising safety concerns for years.
8: We've actually had some people get over the perimeter fence.
9: It didn't really surprise me. I was thinking, well, I guess they still haven't beefed it up enough to keep people off of that airfield.
2: Trespasser jumped an airport fence and was killed. The impact sparked an engine fire that killed the cabin with smoke. A Mother's Day plea from Savannah Guthrie.
10: My mommy.
2: Video to her missing mother, along with a message. We miss you with every breath and will never stop looking for you. 84-year-old Nancy Guthrie vanished from her home in Tucson more than 3 months ago. Gas prices at an average $4.52 a gallon. 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
2: Matt Damon and Ben Affleck are facing a lawsuit by two Miami police officers over their hit

0: Netflix film.
1: Stay off the radios, no call outs.
2: The suit says that Affleck and Damon's movie The Rip caused reputational harm because of the film's depiction of law enforcement, defaming the real officers who allegedly inspired it, causing substantial harm to their personal and professional reputations.
3: You just take whatever money you want and walk away.
2: The Rip follows two cops caught up in a drug raid. They find a huge amount of cash and try to figure out what to do with it. 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Matt Wolf, CBS News.
0: A Trump administration official has gone back to his roots.
4: I was a lumberjack from a small town in northern Wisconsin. I know they like my accent. You know, they said I talk like Fargo.
0: Transportation Secretary Duffy, who starred on MTV's Real World 30 years ago, revealing he and his wife and their kids taking a road trip for a new reality show. Deborah Rodriguez, CBS News.
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10: 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I'm Mike Grisdale. Chilly start this morning. Sunny conditions today. Highs could reach the low 50s. Maybe not quite that temperature on the shorelines, but we are looking for sunshine today. Current conditions across the Straits area: 31 at the Pelston Airport, 31 Indian River, 30 Wolverine, 29 in Gaylord. Clear skies, 35 on Mackinac Island, 34 Mackinac City, 34 St. Ignace. We do have clear skies and 33 in Sheboygan. A state appeals panel has upheld the bulk of Michigan's regulations limiting local control over renewable energy projects, while rejecting narrow aspects that critics had decried as regulatory overreach. The three-judge appeals panel ruled that state regulators followed proper legal processes when they set rules to carry out a controversial 2023 law that allows the Public Service Commission to approve large wind, solar, and battery projects over local objections. But it wasn't immediately clear how the split ruling could affect the multiple renewable energy development proposals currently awaiting state approval. The Northern Lakes Economic Alliance will host its annual economic symposium this Friday, May 15th at Boyne Mountain Resort in Boyne Falls. The event goes from 8 a.m. till 2 p.m., is designed to bring together regional leaders, industry experts, and policymakers to discuss the economic drivers shaping northern Michigan. The theme of the symposium, Made, Grown, and Built in Northern Michigan. David Malpass, former president of the World Bank and current professor at Purdue University's Mitch Daniels School of Business, will deliver the keynote address. In Emmett County, a Levering woman has been charged with two counts of operating a vehicle while intoxicated after back-to-back arrests. On May 6th, troopers from Gaylord responded to the area of U.S. 31 near Litzner Road in Carp Lake Township after receiving a report of an erratic driver. The preliminary investigation indicated that 54-year-old Marty Berlin of Levering was believed to be intoxicated while operating her vehicle. She was arrested and taken to the jail in Petoskey. Then, the next day, May 7th at 5 p.m., troopers responded to the area of U.S. 31 near Ball Road in McKinley Township. There was a traffic crash. The at-fault driver had fled the scene. Troopers located the vehicle at the Pelston

0: Boston General Store, and the driver was again identified as Marty Berlin. She was believed to be intoxicated for the second day in a row. She was taken back to jail. Her next court appearance is June 8th in Petoskey. NBA playoffs continue. Game 4 of the Eastern Conference semifinals tonight in Cleveland. Detroit leads the series 2-1. Meanwhile, the Tigers wrapped up their stay in Kansas City last night, taking on the Royals. Let's get the recap this morning from the Detroit Tiger Baseball Radio Network.
1: Drop ball and a base hit in the right field for McKinstry.
2: Detroit Tigers Daily Recap. Here's Dan Dickerson.
3: Hi, this is Dan Dickerson. Tigers salvaged the finale in Kansas City with a 6-3 win. This was the night that featured Gage Workman's first home run as a Detroit Tiger, pinch hitting in this game in a 3-3 game. The former fourth-round pick in 2020 had gone away last year briefly to the Cubs and the White Sox as a Rule 5 pick, came back to Detroit, tearing it up at Toledo. He hits a two-run home run with Spencer Torkelson on first to break a 3-3 tie in the sixth inning. Tigers add a run on a Wenzel Perez single in the seventh to make it 6-3, and the bullpen did the rest. A bullpen day, Hanafy, Herter, Anderson, DeJesus, Finnegan, and Jansen, combining 9 innings, 3 runs and 8 hits, 3 walks, 8 strikeouts. Only one reliever gave up runs. That was Drew Anderson, a night that he had some really good stuff. Finnegan and Jansen got the final 8 outs in this game. All eyes on Kenley Jansen because he hasn't pitched much recently. The stuff looked better, recovering from a groin injury. He works a 1-2-3 ninth with a couple of punch-outs. Tigers improved to 19-22 with a win. Kansas City falls to 19-22 with the loss. Tigers now go on to New York. 3 games with the New York Mets, a couple of night games and a day game after an off day on Monday. Jack Flaherty against Freddie Peralta is the matchup on Tuesday night, 7:10 start. We're on the air at 6:45 on the Detroit Tigers Radio Network.
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5: Portia Borgen, Indian River, and the Straits of Mackinac. Frosty start to the day. Sunny and a high 52. North winds around 5. Mostly clear tonight, low 29. Tomorrow, showers and a high 56. Chance of showers Wednesday, high near 50. Sunshine on Thursday, a high of 60. Looking into Friday, a chance of showers, high 64. That's your forecast. I'm Tim O'Brien. Have a great Monday.
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Big Country Gold. Mike Grisdale to help start our Monday here in the Straits area. It is a chilly start. Sunny conditions expected today. Highs could reach the low 50s inland. Complete forecast with Tim O'Brien coming up. Here's the latest on the war with Iran. Negotiations remain stalled. Iran's foreign ministry said its response to a U.S. proposal to end the war was reasonable and generous, but the terms were described yesterday by President Trump as totally unacceptable. Tonight's Powerball jackpot worth $57 million, Tuesday's Mega Millions up to $232 million. Last night in Kansas City, the Tigers beat the Royals 6-3. Gage Workman hit a pinch-hit two-run homer to help end the Tigers' five-game losing skid. Detroit, now 19-22, has the day off. Tigers' road trip resumes Tuesday night at the New York Mets. NBA playoffs continue. Game 4 of the Eastern Conference semifinals tonight in Cleveland. Detroit leads the series 2-1. Tonight's game starts 8 p.m.

0: on NBC and Peacock. In NASCAR, Shane Van Gisbergen, the NASCAR winner yesterday at Watkins Glen International. And in golf, Brant Snedeker, the winner in the PGA's Myrtle Beach Classic on Sunday. High school sports, Sheboygan baseball and softball teams are home today against Boyne City. And the Sheboygan girls soccer team also home this afternoon against Harbor Springs. Birthdays and anniversaries on the radio later this morning. We get to that list in the 9 o'clock hour each weekday morning. And all you have to do is give us a call, 231-627-9005.
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5: For Sheboygan, Indian River, and the Straits of Mackinac, frost this morning, sunny skies, and a high today of 52, north winds around 5. Mostly clear tonight, frosty, low 29. Showers Tuesday, high tomorrow, 56. A chance of showers on Wednesday, and high around 50. The nice day of the week, sunny on Thursday, high 60.
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1: Me and Earl was hauling chickens on the flatbed out of Wiggins, and we'd spent all night on the uphill side of 37 miles of hell called Wolf Creek Pass, which is up on the Great Divide. And we was sitting there sucking toothpicks and drinking knee-highs and onion soup mix, and I says, Earl, let's mail a card to Mother and then send them chickens on down to the other side. Yeah, let's give them a ride.

Well, Earl put down his bottle, mashed his foot down on the throttle, and then a couple of boobs with 1,000 cubes and a 1948 Peterbilt screamed alive. We woke up the chickens. We roared up off of that shoulder, spraying pine cones, rocks, and boulders, and put 400 head of them Rhode Island Reds and a couple of burnt-out roosters on.

0: Well, we commenced trucking, and them hens commenced a clucking. Then Earl took out a match and scratched his pants and lit up the unused half of a dollar cigar and took a puff. Says, my, ain't this pretty up here? I says, Earl, this hill can spill us. You better slow down, you gon' kill us. Just make one mistake and it's the pearly gates for them 85 crates of USDA-approved cluckers. You want to hit second?
1: Wolf Creek Pathway up on the Great Divide, trucking on down the other side.
0: Well, Earl grabbed on the shifter and he stabbed her into fifth gear, and then the chromium-plated, fully illuminated, genuine accessory shift knob come right off in his hand. I says, you want to screw that thing back on, Earl? He was trying to thread it on there when the fire fell off of his cigar and dropped on down, sort of rolled around, and then lit in the cuff of Earl's pants and burned a hole in his sock. Yeah, sort of set him right on fire.

leg was fried, his hand was froze to the wheel like a tongue to a sled in the middle of a blizzard. I says, Earl, I'm not the type to complain, but the time has come for me to explain that if you don't apply some brake real soon, they're going to have to pick us up with a stick and a spoon. Well, Earl reared back, cocked his leg, stepped down as hard as he could on the brake, and the pedal went clear to the floor and faded right there on the floor. And it says it's sort of like stepping on a plum. Well, from there on down, it just wasn't real pretty. It was Hairpin County and Switchback City. One of them looked like a can full of worms. Another one looked like malaria germs. Right in the middle of the whole damn show was a real nice tunnel, now wouldn't you know. The sign says clearance to the 12-foot line, but the chickens was stacked to 13-9. Well, we shot that tunnel in 110. Went down and around and around and down. We run out of ground at the edge of town. Bashed into the side of the feed store. Downtown Pagosa Springs.

0: Big Country Gold salutes Mackinac City, a great place to be.
1: The Michigan News Network.
2: I'm Beth Fisher. It could be 2 weeks before water pressure is restored to Orion Township and other communities in northern Oakland County affected by a 42-inch water main break. The Great Lakes Water Authority had been monitoring the situation in Auburn Hills for several days before it ruptured yesterday. Authority CEO Sue Coffey said there wasn't much they could do before it broke.
3: If we went to fix it earlier, it would have created this emergency earlier. We really wanted to see if we could, if that leak would stay stable enough for us to make it so, you know, we had a plan where you weren't out of water at all.
2: Coffey says the pipe has been in the ground for more than 50 years. Crews will be working today to replace the damaged pipe. Residents in Orion Township, Lake Orion, Rochester Hills, Auburn Hills, and Pontiac are asked not to use any water unless absolutely necessary. Water trucks will be available in Orion Township and Lake Orion. A wildfire is burning in northern Michigan's Presque Isle County near the southeast end of the Tomahawk Creek flooding. The Michigan DNR says the fire covered about 180 acres last night. It's about 60 to 75% contained. No

0: This price could go up starting today. They believe diesel could hit new records here in Michigan and in other Midwest states. Tonight's Powerball jackpot is $57 million. Tuesday's Mega Millions, $232 million. I'm Beth Fisher for the Michigan News Network.
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4: Today for Sheboygan, Indian River, and the Straits of Mackinac, frosty start, sunny skies, and a high 52. Mostly clear tonight, low 29, another frosty night. Looks like a wet day for Tuesday, showers and a high of 56. A chance of showers Wednesday and a high of 50.
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1: I'm Deborah Rodriguez. 17 Americans who'd been aboard the cruise ship hit with an outbreak of hantavirus arrived on a flight from Spain to Nebraska this morning. One passenger who tested positive and another showing symptoms were transported in biocontainment units. All will be monitored at a federal quarantine facility in Omaha. The World Health Organization's Director General Tedros Ghebreyesus.
2: When I say not worry, it doesn't mean there are no issues here, but it means we can handle it and it can be handled.
1: Former FDA Commissioner Dr. Scott Gottlieb on CBS's Face the Nation.
3: If you believe that the incubation period is about 2 to 6 weeks, they'll be at the peak of that incubation cycle some point this week. So I think we're about 2 weeks away from knowing whether or not there'll be additional cases that come from that initial outbreak on the cruise ship.
1: A French passenger evacuated in the Canary Islands tested positive as well. There's another ship raising concerns over a viral outbreak. CBS's Peter King from Orlando.
4: More than 100 passengers are reported sick with norovirus aboard the Caribbean Princess cruise ship, which has been on a 13-day cruise in the Caribbean. Passenger Donna Leonte says the infected vacationers are isolated.
5: They were asked to all stay in their room and quarantine. So they're being checked on every single day by the medical staff.
4: Several crew members are also sick, but the CDC says the cruise line has followed all the correct protocols to treat those infected.
1: President Trump says Tehran's response to the latest U.S. peace proposal is totally unacceptable. CBS's Aaron Navarro.
6: What the U.S. proposed was just setting the terms for 30 days of talks to go over Iran's nuclear enrichment program, the lifting of restrictions on the Strait of Hormuz, and the lifting of economic sanctions, among other things, that have been placed on Iran.
1: Mr. Trump's expected to discuss the war and Taiwan's independence when he meets with President Xi in China this week. Oil prices are back over $100 a barrel today. U.S. gas prices holding steady at an average $4.52 a gallon. CBS's Maya Blackstone.
7: U.S. gasoline prices, they've surged approximately 50% since the start of the war with Iran. That varies widely depending on where in the U.S. you are, and that's according to AAA.
1: Beatles fans will have a new reason to visit London. CBS's Vicky Barker is there with details.
8: 57 years after their last live concert on the rooftop of their London headquarters, AppleCorp, the company founded by the Beatles, has announced that a seven-floor attraction will open on the site next year. Fans will have access to the rooftop and to the studios where the album Let It Be was recorded.
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1: A new survey finds businesses are scaling back investment plans.
13: Companies surveyed by the National Association for Business Economics say their sales remain resilient, but
14: costs have risen amidst the Middle East conflict, and that kind of has an effect of constraining profits and dampening plans for hiring and investment.
13: The association's Lester Jones says only half the businesses surveyed are passing their cost increases onto their customers.
14: As we see general levels of inflation grow and we see profit margins have pressure put upon them, then, you know, the ability to pass on price becomes a little bit less.
13: Michael Wallace, CBS News.
1: A devilish editor trumps an action adventure at the Mother's Day weekend box office.
15: Miranda, took you long enough.
1: The Devil Wears Prada 2 has edged out Mortal Kombat with $43 million in Devil's second weekend.
16: It's showtime.
1: Mortal Kombat, a close second with $40 million. Deborah Rodriguez, CBS News.

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4: A chilly start again this morning. Sunny conditions throughout the day. Highs could reach the low 50s inland. Complete forecast with Tim O'Brien coming up. WCBY News, I'm Mike Grisdale. Water levels continue to recede at the Sheboygan Lock and Dam Complex. They're now more than 18 inches below the top of the structures. While the decrease in water levels is encouraging, boating access sites in Sheboygan and the surrounding area remain closed. No wake rules are in effect because of unsafe conditions. Until the gates and safety chain at the dam can be put back in place, it's still a very dangerous area to be in, according to the DNR. The lakes are still very high. The docks and other debris submerged creates hazards for boaters. Officials encourage residents and visitors to follow all posted closures and safety advisories as the recovery efforts continue. The DNR will begin demobilizing the high-volume pumps that have been helping more additional water get through the spillway. The pumps will be moved only when the DNR is assured the spillway can keep up with the water flow, but some pumps are expected to be removed this week. As conditions stabilize, updates on the Sheboygan Lock and Dam Complex and information on other closures will come from the DNR. Meanwhile, local organizers are putting together a Sheboygan County Flood Fundraiser. That's happening Sunday, May 17th from 3 till 7 p.m. at the Knights of Columbus Hall in Sheboygan. A state appeals panel has upheld the bulk of Michigan's regulations limiting local control over renewable energy projects, while rejecting narrow aspects that critics had decried as regulatory overreach. The three-judge panel ruled that state regulators followed proper legal processes when they set rules to carry out controversial 2023 law that allows the Michigan Public Service Commission to approve large wind, solar, and battery projects over local objections. But it wasn't immediately clear how the split ruling could affect the multiple renewable energy development proposals currently awaiting state approval. The Northern Lakes Economic Alliance will be hosting its annual economic symposium this Friday at Boyne Mountain Resort in Boyne Falls. The event is scheduled May 15th, 8 a.m. till 2 p.m., bringing together regional leaders, industry experts, and policymakers to discuss the economic drivers shaping Northern Michigan. Theme of the symposium is Made, Grown, and Built in Northern Michigan. David Malpass, former president of the World Bank and current professor at Purdue University, will deliver the keynote address. The NLEA serves Antrim, Charlevoix, Sheboygan, and Emmett counties. In Emmett County, a Levering woman been charged with two counts of operating a vehicle while intoxicated after back-to-back arrest last week. May 6th, troopers from the Gaylord Post responded to the area of U.S. 31 near Litzner Road in Carp Lake Township after receiving a report of an erratic driver. The preliminary investigation indicated that 54-year-old Marty Berlin of Levering was believed to be intoxicated while operating her vehicle. She was arrested and taken to jail in Petoskey without incident. But then, the next day, May 7th, at about 5 p.m., troopers responded to an area of U.S. 31 near Ball Road in McKinley Township. Traffic crash there had the at-fault driver fleeing the scene. Troopers later located the suspect.

0: vehicle at the Pelston General Store. Roadside investigation was conducted, and again, the driver, 54-year-old Marty Berlin, arrested. She was believed to be intoxicated for the second day in a row. She was taken back to jail. Her next court appearance is June 8th in Petoskey.
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2: Port Sheboygan, Indian River, and the Straits of Mackinac. Frosty start to the day. Sunny and a high 52. North winds around 5. Mostly clear tonight, low 29. Tomorrow, showers and a high 56. A chance of showers Wednesday, high near 50. Sunshine on Thursday, a high of 60. Looking into Friday, a chance of showers, high 64. That's your forecast. I'm Tim O'Brien. Have a great Monday.
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0: Big Country Gold. Mike Grisdale to help start our Monday here in the Straits area. It is a chilly start. Sunny conditions expected today. Highs could reach the low 50s inland. Complete forecast with Tim O'Brien coming up. Here's the latest on the war with Iran. Negotiations remain stalled. Iran's foreign ministry said its response to a U.S. proposal to end the war was reasonable and generous, but the terms were described yesterday by President Trump as totally unacceptable. Tonight's Powerball jackpot worth $57 million, Tuesday's Mega Millions up to $232 million. Last night in Kansas City, the Tigers beat the Royals 6-3. Gage Workman hit a pinch-hit two-run homer to help end the Tigers' five-game losing skid. Detroit, now 19-22, has the day off. Tigers' road trip resumes Tuesday night at the New York Mets. NBA playoffs continue. Game 4 of the Eastern Conference semifinals tonight in Cleveland. Detroit leads the series 2-1. Tonight's game starts 8 p.m. on NBC and Peacock. In NASCAR, Shane Van Gisbergen, the NASCAR winner yesterday at Watkins Glen International. And in golf, Brant Snedeker, the winner in the PGA's Myrtle Beach Classic on Sunday. High school sports, Sheboygan baseball and softball teams are home today against Boyne City. And the Sheboygan girls soccer team also home this afternoon against Harbor Springs. Birthdays and anniversaries on the radio later this morning. We get to that list in the 9 o'clock hour each weekday morning. And all you have to do is give us a call, 231-627-9005.
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6: For Sheboygan, Indian River, and the Straits of Mackinac, frost this morning, sunny skies, and a high today of 52. North winds around 5. Mostly clear tonight, frosty, low 29. Showers Tuesday, high tomorrow, 56. A chance of showers on Wednesday, and high around 50. The nice day of the week, sunny on Thursday, high 60.
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2: I'm Beth Fisher. An after prom party in West Michigan's Fruitport Township, southeast of Muskegon, turned violent Saturday night. Police say multiple people fired shots, hitting four people. All four were taken to the hospital with non-life-threatening injuries. Two others were hit by vehicles. One has serious injuries. Police have not said if a suspect or suspects have been arrested. A Michigan State police trooper is recovering after being hit by a car in a construction zone. Police and MDOT workers were prepping for the Restore I-94 construction project this weekend. While doing that yesterday, some troopers were assigned to close the freeway to allow for an early morning cable crossing along eastbound I-94. While the patrol cars were blocking the right and center lanes with their lights on, a semi-truck driver rear-ended one of the cars. The trooper was taken to the hospital. It could be 2 weeks before water pressure is restored to Orion Township and other communities in northern Oakland County affected by a 42-inch water main break. Several schools are closed. All Stellantis employees working in the area are being asked to work remotely. Car makers will be closely watching President Trump's visit to China this week.
3: There are a lot of concerns about competition from Chinese car makers. Scott Paul, who heads the Alliance for American Manufacturing, hopes the president doesn't agree to let a Chinese auto company build a plant in the U.S.
4: The president opened the door for this in Detroit in January, said let them build here. I think many of his advisors have told him that's not a good idea.
3: Paul says Chinese car makers are unfairly subsidized by their government. He's concerned that sales of even American-made Chinese cars could do big harm to American manufacturers. Jeff Gilbert, The Michigan News Network.
2: Tonight's Powerball, $57 million. I'm Beth Fisher for The Michigan News Network.
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2: Today for Sheboygan, Indian River, and the Straits of Mackinac, frosty start, sunny skies, and a high 52. Mostly clear tonight, low 29, another frosty night. Looks like a wet day for Tuesday, showers and a high of 56. A chance of showers Wednesday and a high of 50.
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3: 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I've been

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2: I'm Deborah Rodriguez. A plane filled with passengers from a ship infected with hantavirus arrived in Nebraska this morning. One of them who tested positive, another showing symptoms, correspondent Bradley Blackburn.
3: On board, the cruise passengers were under the careful watch of medical crews, and now they'll be kept in mandatory isolation at the U.S. National Quarantine Unit in Omaha. The cruise ship remains docked near Spain's Canary Islands, and the hantavirus strain that spread on board is now a global concern.
4: We can handle it, and it can be handled.
3: In Germany, evacuated citizens are quarantined at a Frankfurt hospital. In the Netherlands, evacuees were escorted home. Spain shared video inside a plane outfitted with containment pods for passengers.
2: President Trump is dismissing Iran's response to the U.S. latest peace proposal as totally unacceptable. Israeli Prime Minister Benjamin Netanyahu weighed in on CBS's 60 Minutes.
5: There

0: still nuclear material, enriched uranium that has to be taken out of Iran. There is still enrichment sites that have to be dismantled.
1: I'm Vicky Barker at the Foreign Desk in London. Oil prices are heading back up again. U.S. benchmark West Texas Intermediate futures rose 2% to $97 a barrel in early trading, while international benchmark Brent crude futures rose 2.5%, approaching $104. Both benchmarks up around 40% since the war began 11 weeks ago.
2: U.S. gas prices holding steady at an average $4.52 a gallon today. A retired police officer not surprised after a Frontier jet hit and killed someone who jumped the runway fence at Denver Airport.
3: It's too bad that something like this has to happen before, you know, the heat get put on them before they do something that should have been done years ago.
2: New images show the moment the plane slammed a trespasser standing directly in its path as the jet readied for takeoff. The impact sparked an engine fire that filled the cabin with smoke. A horrifying discovery near the Mexican border. Police in Laredo, Texas, say a Union Pacific Railroad worker found the remains of six people inside a boxcar. Temps at the time were above 90. The hero principal in Oklahoma who tackled a man who entered his high school with a gun has spoken exclusively to CBS News.
4: About the time I hit the door, he was 6 foot maybe from me, 8 foot tops. There wasn't any time to think or anything. I was already moving forward.
2: Kirk Moore, who rushed the former student and held him down until first responders got there, shot in the leg. No other students or faculty were hurt. This is CBS News.
5: Every Sunday, moderator Margaret Brennan goes face-to-face with top leaders to make you better informed. 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
2: Who says you have to go for 10,000 steps to stay lean and mean? CBS's Jared Hill.
7: New research out of Europe finds that walking 8,500 steps a day can help people keep the weight off after dieting. The scientists who conducted the study say it's best for dieters to increase their daily step count during the dieting phase and maintain that count after in order to prevent regaining weight. Research suggests reducing caloric intake played a greater role in weight loss during the diet.
2: Frank Gallivari will be eating crow, or at least cheesesteak, on Long Island after the Knicks swept the Sixers in four to move on to the Eastern Conference Finals. The descendant of the brothers, credited with creating the Philly staple, will also suffer the indignity of dressing in head-to-toe orange and blue as he slings sandwiches at Dario's Pizzeria, all because he lost a bet with the co-owner that the loser would have to travel to the other's restaurant and cook for a day. Deborah Rodriguez, CBS News.
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0: again this morning. Sunny conditions throughout the day. Highs could reach the low 50s inland. Complete forecast with Tim O'Brien coming up. WCBY News, I'm Mike Grisdale. Water levels continue to recede at the Sheboygan Lock and Dam Complex. They're now more than 18 inches below the top of the structures. While the decrease in water levels is encouraging, boating access sites in Sheboygan and the surrounding area remain closed. No wake rules are in effect because of unsafe conditions. Until the gates and safety chain at the dam can be put back in place, it's still a very dangerous area to be in, according to the DNR. The lakes are still very high. The docks and other debris submerged creates hazards for boaters. Officials encourage residents and visitors to follow all posted closures and safety advisories as the recovery efforts continue. The DNR will begin demobilizing the high-volume pumps that have been helping more additional water get through the spillway. The pumps will be moved only when the DNR is assured the spillway can keep up with the water flow. But some pumps are expected to be removed this week. As conditions stabilize, updates on the Sheboygan Lock and Dam Complex and information on other closures will come from the DNR. Meanwhile, local organizers are putting together a Sheboygan County Flood Fundraiser. That's happening Sunday, May 17th from 3 till 7 p.m. at the Knights of Columbus Hall in Sheboygan. A state appeals panel has upheld the bulk of Michigan's regulations limiting local control over renewable energy projects, while rejecting narrow aspects that critics had decried as regulatory overreach. The three-judge panel ruled that state regulators followed proper legal processes when they set rules to carry out controversial 2023 law that allows the Michigan Public Service Commission to approve large wind, solar, and battery projects over local objections. But it wasn't immediately clear how the split ruling could affect the multiple renewable energy development proposals currently awaiting state approval. The Northern Lakes Economic Alliance will be hosting its annual economic symposium this Friday at Boyne Mountain Resort in Boyne Falls. The event is scheduled May 15th, 8 a.m. till 2 p.m., bringing together regional leaders, industry experts, and policymakers to discuss the economic drivers shaping Northern Michigan. Theme of the symposium is Made, Grown, and Built in Northern Michigan. David Malpass, former president of the World Bank and current professor at Purdue University, will deliver the keynote address. The NLEA serves Antrim, Charlevoix, Sheboygan, and Emmett counties. In Emmett County, a Levering woman has been charged with two counts of operating a vehicle while intoxicated after back-to-back arrest last week. May 6th, troopers from the Gaylord Post responded to the area of U.S. 31 near Litzner Road in Carp Lake Township after receiving a report of an erratic driver. The preliminary investigation indicated that 54-year-old Marty Berlin of Levering was believed to be intoxicated while operating her vehicle. She was arrested and taken to jail in Petoskey without incident. But then, the next day, May 7th, at about 5 p.m., troopers responded to an area of U.S. 31 near Ball Road in McKinley Township. Traffic crash there had the at-fault driver fleeing the scene. Troopers later located the suspect vehicle at the Pelston General Store. Roadside investigation was conducted, and again, the driver, 54-year-old Marty Berlin, arrested. She was believed to be intoxicated for the second day in a row. She was taken back to jail. Her next court appearance is June 8th in Petoskey.
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2: For Sheboygan, Indian River, and the Straits of Mackinac, frosty start to the day, sunny and a high 52, north winds around 5. Mostly clear tonight, low 29. Tomorrow, showers and a high 56. A chance of showers Wednesday, high near 50. Sunshine on Thursday, a high of 60. Looking into Friday, a chance of showers, high 64. That's your forecast. I'm Tim O'Brien. Have a great Monday.
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big country gold. Mike Grisdale to help start our Monday here in the Straits area. It is a chilly start. Sunny conditions expected today. Highs could reach the low 50s inland. Complete forecast with Tim O'Brien coming up. Here's the latest on the war with Iran. Negotiations remain stalled. Iran's foreign ministry said its response to a U.S. proposal to end the war was reasonable and generous, but the terms were described yesterday by President Trump as totally unacceptable. Tonight's Powerball jackpot worth $57 million, Tuesday's Mega Millions up to $232 million. Last night in Kansas City, the Tigers beat the Royals 6-3. Gage Workman hit a pinch-hit two-run homer to help end the Tigers' five-game losing skid. Detroit, now 19-22, has the day off. Tigers' road trip resumes Tuesday night at the New York Mets. NBA playoffs continue. Game

0: In four of the Eastern Conference semifinals tonight in Cleveland. Detroit leads the series 2-1. Tonight's game starts 8 p.m. on NBC and Peacock. In NASCAR, Shane Van Gisbergen, the NASCAR winner yesterday at Watkins Glen International. And in golf, Brant Snedeker, the winner in the PGA's Myrtle Beach Classic on Sunday. High school sports, Sheboygan baseball and softball teams are home today against Boyne City. And the Sheboygan girls soccer team also home this afternoon against Harbor Springs. Birthdays and anniversaries on the radio later this morning. We get to that list in the 9 o'clock hour each weekday morning. And all you have to do is give us a call, 231-627-9005.
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2: There's something I'd like to talk to you about today, something that's been circulating on the internet that's become a real problem. Deep fake videos of me endorsing products that I've never even heard of and I have no relationship with whatsoever. Let me tell you clearly, these videos are scams. They are designed to take your money. Now, a couple things you should keep in mind. If something sounds too good to be true, it probably is. When you look at these videos, if they don't seem natural, if there's something off about them, the audio or the video, it's probably AI generated. And if you come across something that does pique your interest, see if you can find evidence of it from other sources. I promise you this, if I discover something incredible that you need to know about, I'm going to talk about it somewhere that you can easily find, not on some shady social media site. I'm Dr. Sanjay Gupta, helping you live a better life.
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8: Hi, this is Mike Avery with today's Outdoor Magazine Minute. It's fawning time in the Michigan whitetail world.
9: Whitetails, kind of like humans, they vary how long they're going to bear that fawn before giving birth, but gestation is about 200 days. So that usually means ranging through the state anywhere from mid-May to late June is kind of the peak of when they hit the ground.
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8: Most white-tailed does will have one or two fawns, sometimes more. It depends on many factors, according to biologist Brent Rudolph.
9: White-tails can have up to three, I think in really rare instances more than that, but it's not entirely uncommon for them to have three fawns, especially in southern Michigan where we got a little better habitat.
8: Tomorrow, where the does go to have their fawns.
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0: Frost this morning, sunny skies, and a high today of 52. North winds around 5. Mostly clear tonight, frosty, low 29. Showers Tuesday, high tomorrow, 56. A chance of showers on Wednesday, and high around 50. The nice day of the week, sunny on Thursday, high 60.
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1: Some people say a man is made out of mud. A poor man's made out of muscle and blood. 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You load 16 tons, what do you get? 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
3: I'm Beth Fisher. Water woes in northern Oakland County after a 42-inch water transmission line ruptured early yesterday. Orion Township is expected to not have any water after its water tower was drained following

0: The break. Supervisor Chris Barnett says assisted living centers and nursing homes were evacuated yesterday and businesses will be closed.
1: I promise you residents, it's going to be very uncomfortable. And that's not to make you feel bad, but we need to get in the mindset, and we are resilient. We will be. But that's the situation we're staring at exactly right now.
0: Great Lakes Water Authority CEO Sue Coffey says it could be 2 weeks until full water pressure is restored, despite the fact that the bad part of the transmission line will be replaced today. Residents in Orion Township, Lake Orion, Rochester Hills, Auburn Hills, and Pontiac are asked to not use any water unless absolutely necessary. As we begin the week, some gas price analysts are suggesting you fill up. AAA says gas prices dropped by 14 cents from last week. The average price for a gallon of regular is now $4.73. Gas Buddy analysts say many states are expected to start hiking or cycling regular gas prices today, along with diesel that could hit new records here and across the Midwest. The most expensive averages are being seen in Ann Arbor, Metro Detroit, and Benton Harbor. Some auto workers could vote to go on strike today. UAW members at American Axle in Southwest Michigan announced plans to hold a strike authorization vote starting today. The results will be counted tomorrow. If a strike is authorized, workers could walk out of the Three Rivers plant on May 31st when the current contract expires. The union is working toward fairer wages, profit sharing, better health care, stronger retirement, and job security. According to the union, some members struggle to afford basic needs, with some forced to sleep in their cars. Tonight's Powerball jackpot is $57 million. I'm Beth Fisher for the Michigan News Network.
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5: The Tigers salvaged a win in their series against the Royals with a 6-3 victory last night, snapping a five-game losing skid in the process. Detroit took an early 3-0 lead in the game thanks to an RBI triple from Hau-Yu Lee and a two-run double from Matt Vierling in the second inning. The Royals eventually came back to tie the game with two runs in the third and another in the fourth. Then in the sixth, third baseman Gage Workman, who was just called up from Toledo, pinch hit for Zach Short in his first at-bat as a Tiger. With a runner on, Workman skied a ball around the foul pole in right field for a two-run homer and the first deep shot of his career. That gave the Tigers a 5-3 lead, which they built on with an RBI single in the seventh from Wenzel Perez. Kenley Jansen then earned his seventh save of the year with a 1-2-3 inning and a pair of strikeouts in the ninth. The Tigers are now off today as they head to New York to face the Mets for three games starting tomorrow. The Pistons will tip off tonight in Game 4 against the Cavs at 8 o'clock down in Cleveland. They are 3.5-point underdogs tonight after losing Game 3. I'm Brendan Shabath for the Michigan News Network.
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9: Today for Sheboygan, Indian River, and the Straits of Mackinac, frosty start, sunny skies and a high 52. Mostly clear tonight, low 29, another frosty night. Looks like a wet day for Tuesday. Showers and a high of 56. A chance of showers Wednesday and a high of 50. 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

0: Serving Sheboygan and the Straits area for 70 years. 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
2: I'm Deborah Rodriguez. We've just heard from the captain of the luxury cruise ship hit with a deadly outbreak of hantavirus. Jan Dobrogowski's posted a video message.
3: Most importantly, our thoughts are with the ones that are no longer with us. And whatever I say will not ease this loss.
2: Three people have died. Others are infected. Among them, at least one American. Correspondent Vicky Barker from London.
4: One of the 17 American passengers evacuated to a Nebraska quarantine facility overnight has tested positive for hantavirus, and another is experiencing mild symptoms. One French woman developed symptoms during her

0: Her evacuation flight, her condition has worsened, and she has now tested positive. 20 Britons off the MV Hondius are spending their first day in quarantine here after being airlifted from the Canary Islands. The last people on board are being taken off the cruise ship today, almost certainly to face strict quarantine in their home countries.
1: More than 100 passengers on a Caribbean Prince cruise ship, Princess, are reported. Santi says they've been placed in isolation.
2: They were asked to all stay in their room and quarantine. They're being checked on every single day by the medical staff.
1: Several crew members also sick. The CDC says the line is following all protocols to treat the infected and sanitize the ship. President Trump has rejected Iran's latest offer to end the war. He says Tehran's not willing to budge on its nuclear program or unblock the Strait of Hormuz. Israeli Prime Minister Benjamin Netanyahu weighed in with CBS's Major Garrett on last night's 60 Minutes.
3: Is the war with Iran over? And if it isn't, who will decide when it is?
4: I think it accomplished a great deal, but it's not over because there's still nuclear material, enriched uranium that has to be taken out of Iran.
1: Wartime pricing is still hitting drivers hard at the gas pump. The average for a gallon of regular in the U.S. today is at $4.52. Now Trump administration officials are floating the idea of pausing the national gas tax. Correspondent Nancy Cordes at the White House.
5: Georgia, Indiana, and Utah have already reduced or suspended state gas taxes. Putting the brakes on the federal tax would save drivers roughly 18 cents a gallon, but it would cost the federal government about $500 million each week.
1: Seniors warming up to weed, CBS's Jared Hill.
6: According to a new study out of the universities of Utah and Colorado Boulder, older adults are not using cannabis for its psychedelic properties, rather to manage sleep, pain, or mental health. The survey was conducted in Colorado, where recreational marijuana use is legal.
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10: If you live in the Angelino Heights neighborhood of Los Angeles, your street is regularly packed with cars from fans attending games at nearby Dodger Stadium. Manny Rochandel.
11: Madness. It's complete madness.
10: He says some cars are parked illegally and even block driveways.
11: So by the time I get back home, every spot is taken. So I come, I take a look, have a deep sigh, and say, here we go again.
10: Hundreds of residents have signed a petition limiting street parking to 2 hours during the day and allowing only residents with a permit to park overnight. Christopher Cruz, CBS News.
1: Several European broadcasters have announced they're boycotting the Eurovision Song Contest this week because of Israel's participation. In a statement, Slovenian RTV says it'll show a series called Voices of Palestine instead. Ireland's RTE will broadcast a comedy. Spain, a musical special. Deborah Rodriguez, CBS News.
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16: Chilly start again this morning. Sunny conditions throughout the day. Highs could reach the low 50s inland. Complete forecast with Tim O'Brien coming up. WCBY News, I'm Mike Grisdale. Water levels continue to recede at the Sheboygan Lock and Dam Complex. They're now more than 18 inches below the top of the structures. While the decrease in water levels is encouraging, boating access sites in Sheboygan and the surrounding area remain closed. No wake rules are in effect because of unsafe conditions. Until the gates and safety chain at the dam can be put back in place, it's still a very dangerous area to be in, according to the DNR. The lakes are still very high. The docks and other debris submerged creates hazards for boaters. Officials encourage residents and visitors to follow all posted closures and safety advisories as the recovery efforts continue. The DNR will begin demobilizing the high-volume pumps that have been helping more additional water get through the spillway. The pumps will be moved only when the DNR is assured the spillway can keep up with the water flow. But some pumps are expected to be removed this week. As conditions stabilize, updates on the Sheboygan Lock and Dam Complex and information on other closures will come from the DNR. Meanwhile, local organizers are putting together a Sheboygan County Flood fundraiser. That's happening Sunday, May 17th from 3 till 7 p.m. at the Knights of Columbus Hall in Sheboygan. A state appeals panel has upheld the bulk of Michigan's regulations limiting local control over renewable energy projects, while rejecting narrow aspects that critics had decried as regulatory overreach. The three-judge panel ruled that state regulators followed proper legal processes when they set rules to carry out controversial 2023 law that allows the Michigan Public Service Commission to approve large wind, solar, and battery projects over local objections. But it wasn't immediately clear how the split ruling could affect the multiple renewable energy development proposals currently awaiting state approval. The Northern Lakes Economic Alliance will be hosting its annual economic symposium this Friday at Boyne Mountain Resort in Boyne Falls. The event is scheduled May 15th, 8 a.m. till 2 p.m., bringing together regional leaders, industry experts, and policymakers to discuss the economic drivers shaping Northern Michigan. Theme of the symposium is Made, Grown, and Built in Northern Michigan. David Malpass, former president of the World Bank and current professor at Purdue University, will deliver the keynote address. The NLEA serves Antrim, Charlevoix, Sheboygan, and Emmett counties. In Emmett County, a Levering woman has been charged with two counts of operating a vehicle while intoxicated after back-to-back arrest last week. May 6th, troopers from the Gaylord Post responded to the area of U.S. 31 near Litzner Road in Carp Lake Township after receiving a report of an erratic driver. The preliminary investigation indicated that 54-year-old Marty Berlin of Levering was believed to be intoxicated while operating her vehicle. She was arrested and taken to jail in Petoskey without incident. But then, the next day, May 7th, at about 5 p.m., troopers responded to an area of U.S. 31 near Ball Road in McKinley Township. Traffic crash there had the at-fault driver fleeing the scene. Troopers later located the suspect vehicle at the Pelston General Store. Roadside investigation was conducted, and again, the driver, 54-year-old Marty Berlin, arrested. She was believed to be intoxicated for the second day in a row. She was taken back to jail. Her next court appearance is June 8th in Petoskey. 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
7: Hi, this is Dan Dickerson. Tigers salvaged the finale in Kansas City with a 6-3 win. This was the night that featured Gage Workman's first home run as a Detroit Tiger, pinch hitting in this game in a 3-3 game. The former fourth-round pick in 2020 had gone away last year briefly to the Cubs and the White Sox as a Rule 5 pick, came back to Detroit, tearing it up at Toledo. He hits a two-run home run with Spencer Torkelson on first to break a 3-3 tie in the sixth inning. Tigers add a run on a Wenzel Perez single in the seventh to make it 6-3, and the bullpen did the rest. A bullpen day, Hanafy, Herter, Anderson, DeJesus, Finnegan, and Jansen combining 9 innings, 3 runs and 8 hits, 3 walks, 8 strikeouts. Only one reliever gave up runs. That was Drew Anderson in a night that he had some really good stuff. Finnegan and Jansen got the final 8 outs in this game. All eyes on Kenley Jansen because he hasn't pitched much recently. The stuff looked better, recovering from a groin injury. He works a 1-2-3 ninth with a couple of punch-outs. Tigers improved to 19-22 with a win. Kansas City falls to 19-22 with the loss. Tigers now go on to New York. 3 games with the New York Mets, a couple of night games and a day game after an off day on Monday. Jack Flaherty against Freddie Peralta is the matchup on Tuesday night, 7:10 start. We're on the air at 6:45 on the Detroit Tigers radio network.
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10: For Sheboygan, Indian River, and the Straits of Mackinac, frosty start to the day, sunny and a high 52, north winds around 5. Mostly clear tonight, low 29. Tomorrow, showers and a high 56, and chance of showers Wednesday, high near 50. Sunshine on Thursday, and a high of 60. Looking into Friday, a chance of showers, high 64. That's your forecast. I'm Tim O'Brien. 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

Monday. Let's take a look at the birthdays for May 11th. Dorothy Shields of Afton. Joe Gotts of Sheboygan, the Big 5-0. Renee Jurek from Pelston. Tim Wenke of Sheboygan gets 56 candles. Suzette Schmaltzried of Levering, birthday wishes from the faithful. Long distance birthday dedication to Butch Paulson. And that's from friends and family up north and down in the Fruitport area. From the Black Diamond Broadcasting app, happy birthday wishes Tammy Moline. Also on the list today, Tracy Davey, Aaron Dungy, Wesley Kramer, Perry Joe Tibbetts, Ryder Dupree. Happy anniversary, Dan and Rachel Wilson from Mackinac. Also on the list for today, Jessica Wicklansky, Aaron Caswell, Taryn Olson, and believe it or not, Mr. Wonderful, Roger Kopernik. Some calls in for Roger. People looking for a special song request, wish him happy birthday. We'll see what happens. Roger that.

0: Belated birthday wishes from yesterday: Donna McPhee, Matt Behan, Stacy Ekdahl, Sherry Wright, Rosalie Despain, Robin Bruce, Shayna Updike. Also on the 10th, we had Janessa Yagi. And Wolf Jackson also had a birthday over the weekend. And we hope all those that celebrated Mother's Day had a wonderful weekend. I think that's it for today, right? Yep, we've got them all. Birthdays, anniversaries, each weekday morning. All you have to do is give us a call. 231-627-9005. 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
0: 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The Sheboygan Area Public Library presents Michigan Storm Chasers Live, featuring Chief Meteorologist Joel Fritzma sharing information about how Michigan storm chasers came to be, what a typical day looks like, and how they handle severe weather forecasting. The public is welcome. It's at the library Thursday, May 14th at 6 p.m. The New Hope United Methodist Church, U.S. 31 in Levering, holding a pole barn sale and bake sale Friday, May 15th, 9 to 4, Saturday, May 16th, 9 to noon. Household goods, furniture, books, something for everyone. The public is welcome. It's actually part of the North Emmett Annual Garage Sale, which is May 15th and 16th, Friday from 9 to 6, and Sunday, 9 to 4, locations throughout northern Emmett County. Coming up May 16th at the Sheboygan Fairgrounds, a chance to support 4-H with a silent auction. Proceeds go towards youth programming in the Sheboygan County area. The public is welcome. A chance to bid on local made goods, a paid night out on the town, a river cruise, golf, tours, artwork, themed baskets, and more, plus 4-H demonstrations. The silent auction, May 16th, noon to 2, and that is at the Sheboygan County Fairgrounds. It proceeds the bump and run on Saturday. Earth Week Plus adventures continue in the Sheboygan County area. It's a beach cleanup, May 17th, sponsored by the Nautical North Family Adventures. The cleanup will take place at Duncan Bay and at Gordon Turner Park. It goes from 10 a.m. till noon, Sunday the 17th. 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That is set for Sunday, May 17th, 3 till 7 p.m. at the Sheboygan Knights of Columbus Hall. 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

0: 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Great Big Family Productions is putting together an acoustic event with Sidewalk Prophets, May 31st, 7 p.m. at the Opera House. 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
0: Black Diamond Broadcasting, Mike Grisdale with an update on the Sheboygan County flooding. It was about a month ago when we started to experience the high waters along the inland waterway and all the anxiety and damage that came with it. While the water levels are starting to recede and some of that traffic getting back to normal, but it's not nearly normal for a lot of people who have their houses or property along the waterway. We're going to talk about an upcoming fundraiser. The Sheboygan County Flood Fundraiser is May 17th at the Sheboygan Knights of Columbus Hall. Joining me, Brian Lang and Sharon Lang from the Sheboygan area. Brian and Sharon own the Naughty Inn downtown. They also have the Sheboygan River Studios collaboration. Sharon is also the Sheboygan County Economic Development Coordinator. And they've put this together with several other folks. Want to talk about the event and how that's designed and how people can participate and support, but still dealing with a lot of issues out on the waterway. It may be spring for some people. We get some of the traffic opened up. Some of the roads are coming back into shape, but still a lot of work to be done, isn't there?
2: Yeah, there certainly is, and thanks for having us this morning to talk about this. And a lot of work to be done, just a tremendous amount in homes. A lot of people are still underwater, have water, standing water in their homes, in their areas. You know, many of us, we've heard, you know, didn't have flood insurance, don't have flood insurance. And so this community is going to be reeling from this for quite some time.
0: Yeah, I know a lot of people say we can be thankful there were no fatalities during this, but an awful lot of damage, awful lot of anxiety, right, Brian? People looking at the home they've had there for years and never had this situation.
3: Well, they brought it up that it was a 500-year event. So fortunately, I don't think I'll have to see another one. But that's why nobody had flood insurance. And the end result is going to be a whole lot of time to clean those places up and get them back to livable and comfortable spaces again. And that's what we're trying to do here, is just help that process.
0: Okay, the fundraiser on the 17th. Sharon, a little idea what's going to happen there, who's invited, how people can get involved?
2: Yeah, sure. You know, Brian and our good friend Nate King is doing this with us. The three of us watched things evolve with the flooding and the emergency and thought, you know, we need to do something. And we didn't see where anyone else was really organizing kind of that fundraising side. You know, of course, we have Jeremy Runstrom, and he's just such a great emergency manager doing all of that. So we thought, well, we've got the tools. We've done this before. Let's do an event and make sure that we're giving an opportunity for people to come together to support this community, donate if they can, but also for a place for people who are suffering from this disaster to come and receive goods and some things like that. So the event's going to have a lot of great things happening all at the same time.
0: Well, like a lot of fundraisers, I see a spaghetti dinner on there. Tell me about that. Who can partake in that?
2: Well, it's free.
3: Anybody who shows up.
2: Yeah, it's free. Yeah. And because at our restaurant, actually our young chef, Anthony Polito, is 100% Italian. So he knows his way around a sauce. And we thought, you know, of all the things we can do, and we've had some great donations come forward to help us put that on. So my team is cooking the meal, preparing the meal. And then beyond that, Sheboygan County Community Foundation will help us with the money side. Yeah, we're going to have live music. Brian and Nate are going to head that up. And
3: yeah, we'll be beaming it on Facebook. And, you know, if you can't make it to the event, you can certainly follow along.
0: And people who make donations, how does that work?
2: Yeah, we partnered with the foundation because this is going to be a relief effort that will go on for quite some time. And so for them to be the fiduciary was really important for us because we'll throw the party, but we didn't want to handle the finances. So people can donate directly to them. They've got a great website. We have a QR code that has been widely shared on social media. You can write a check. You can do cash at this event. We'll have a little bucket brigade walking around collecting little donations. And then they will keep 100% of those proceeds in our county. So targeting those townships that are really, really most impacted, Black Lake, Tuscarora.

0: the rivers where we saw them swell, and people really had the devastation and the effect of that.
1: And also at this event, you talked about people giving towards the effort. There's also, quote unquote, some taking that's being offered. Tell me about that. If some of the people, let's say victims along the areas that were hit, well, how can they get some help?
2: Yeah, we've been very fortunate. The Salvation Army has donated a whole, literally trailers full of flood buckets and bottled water. And these flood buckets are loaded with materials, as you might imagine, to help with cleanup. I've got, at a warehouse site, I've got three pallets right now. One is just pallets of boxes of bleach, and two pallets are loaded with flood buckets. Yeah. Just waiting to be dispersed.
0: Bundles of rakes and shovels and work gloves and tarps. We've had community members donate new goods of bedding and some clothing. So we're going to have an entire area. We're calling it the community closet. And it's just going to be a happy space where if you walk by and you see something that you need or you have a neighbor in need, we want you to load your arms up and haul it out. And anything left over, we've already arranged. Some of those townships are going to be there with trucks and trailers, and they'll take the leftovers back to their communities and their township halls to make sure people continue to have access.
1: The Sheboygan County Flood Fundraiser, Sunday, May 17th from 3 to 7, the Sheboygan Knights of Columbus Hall. Public is welcome. She mentioned the spaghetti dinner, the entertainment, the giveaways for those in need, and also a chance to support, plus a chance for people to show that there is those that support them. I think that's mentally, that's a big deal.
0: Yeah, it's a gathering of goodness, you know, to give, to receive, just to commune as a community and you know, have that show and that feel-good solidarity. And again, as Brian mentioned, if you can't come into town, you know, we're doing this live on our social media website page, Sheboygan River Studio, so we'll be streaming. You can watch it. Like events we've done in the past, we'll have music playing, but I'll also have a little interview area. So as people want to give their testimony of the experience they had, if they would like to thank a particular business or a first responder that helped them or share those moments that were endearing throughout this of, I think, grit, and then also maybe some community leaders. So it'll be a casual event. Come in, go out. It's not, you don't have to stay there the whole time. Pop in and go about your day. But we're hoping we're going to have a good turnout.
1: So if people want to support, they're welcome to attend. If they can't make it, they can watch it on Facebook. And also, they can write a check to Sheboygan County Community Foundation. Brian and Sharon and all those involved, thank you for what you're doing, and thanks for telling us all about it on the radio.
2: Thanks, Mike.
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1: The Michigan News Network.
2: I'm Beth Fisher, and after a prom party in West Michigan's Fruitport Township, southeast of Muskegon, turned violent Saturday night, police say multiple people fired shots, hitting four people. All four were taken to the hospital with non-life-threatening injuries. Two others were hit by vehicles. One has serious injuries. Water woes in northern Oakland County after a 42-inch water transmission line ruptured early yesterday. Orion Township is expected to not have any water after its water tower was drained following the break. Supervisor Chris Barnett says assisted living centers and nursing homes were evacuated yesterday and businesses will be closed. Great Lakes Water Authority CEO Sue Coffey says it could be 2 weeks until full water pressure is restored. Firefighters are battling a wildfire in northern Michigan's Presque Isle County, about 15 miles north of Atlanta.
3: We've got about 180 or so acres. I'm not sure what started it yet. It's under investigation still.
2: Lori Abel with the Michigan DNR's incident management team says the fire is in a wooded area, mostly jack pine, hardwood, and blueberry bog. She says no one's been evacuated, but a vehicle burned. The occupants escaped unharmed. She says the fire is 60% to 75% contained. Google may owe you some money.
4: The final settlement over $700 million has been secured in a suit brought by 53 attorney generals, including here in Michigan, over how Google handled their Play Store. They say the tech giant illegally dominated Android app distribution and in-app purchases. They say a refund will go directly to the people who made those purchases on Google Play between August 2016 and 2023. It'll be sent through PayPal or Venmo, and if you don't have that, you'll have to file manually. There's no time frame to when those payments will be sent out. Ryan Recker for the Michigan News Network.
2: Gas prices down 14 cents to a statewide average of $4.73 a gallon. I'm Beth Fisher for the Michigan News Network.
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0: Now, let's just talk about what we can bring for dessert.
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3: WCBY Sports. Last night in Kansas City, finally, the Tigers beat the Royals 6-3. Gage Workman hit a pinch-hit two-run homer to help end the Tigers' five-game losing skid. Detroit's record now 19-22. They have today off. Tigers' road trip resumes Tuesday night at the New York Mets. An injury update report for the Tigers. Kerry Carpenter's been placed on the 10-day injured list with a sprained shoulder. And the Tigers have moved Justin Verlander to the 60-day injured list. That actually means he's eligible to pitch May 31st. NBA playoffs continue. Game 4 of the Eastern Conference semifinals tonight in Cleveland. Detroit leads the series 2-1. Tonight's game starts 8 p.m. on NBC and Peacock. Sunday's results included the Knicks eliminating the Sixers, 144-114. New York swept the series 4-0. Timberwolves beat the Spurs, 114-109, and that series now tied at 2 games apiece. Stanley Cup playoffs, couple games yesterday, Canadiens 6, Sabres 2, Montreal leads 2-1. Ducks edged the Golden Knights 4-3, tying that series at 2 games apiece. NASCAR, Shane Van Gisbergen, the winner yesterday at Watkins Glen International. In golf, Brant Snedeker picks up his first PGA win in nearly 8 years yesterday at Myrtle Beach. High school sports, Sheboygan baseball and softball both home this afternoon against Boyne City. Sheboygan girls soccer home today against Harbor Springs.
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5: This afternoon for Sheboygan, Indian River, and the Straits of Mackinac. Sunny skies, maybe a cloud here or there. High around 52, north winds around 5. Mostly clear tonight, low 29. Showers tomorrow, Tuesday's high 56. A chance of showers Wednesday, high 50.
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1: This is CBS News on the Hour, your home for original reporting.
2: I'm Deborah Rodriguez. 17 to 18 Americans who were on board the cruise ship hit with a deadly hantavirus outbreak are back home this morning. Correspondent Ian Lee is in Omaha.
3: They're being monitored at the National Quarantine Unit here in Nebraska, the only federally funded unit of its kind in the U.S. An aircraft carrying the passengers touched down overnight in Omaha. One passenger has tested positive and another is showing symptoms.
2: Chief Medical Correspondent Dr. John LaPook.
4: The bad thing that would have happened here is the person who tested positive this morning, this is really important news. That person, if they just went home, they would have been walking around and then suddenly you become symptomatic and you spread it.
2: A French woman who tested positive has returned to Paris. Newly released video shows a trespasser getting hit by a Frontier flight taking off from a runway at the airport in Denver. The collision sparked an engine fire, filling the cabin with smoke. Transportation correspondent Chris Van Cleve.
5: The investigation into how this happened is still ongoing, but the head of the Denver airport is now calling this a preventable tragedy. The airport believes this trespasser was hit and killed within about 2 minutes of scaling an airport perimeter fence, a fence ringed in barbed wire.
2: Passengers evacuated down the plane's emergency slides. 12 people suffered minor injuries. President Trump calls Iran's response to the U.S. latest proposal to end the war totally unacceptable. Iran's foreign minister insists it's responsible and generous. Esmail Baghaghis through an interpreter.
6: I leave the judgment to you and to our people as to whether Iran's demand for ending the war in the region, Iran's demand for stopping maritime piracy against Iranian ships, what they have labeled a naval blockade, are these excessive demands.
2: The president is expected to address the war and relations with Taiwan when he meets with Chinese President Xi Jinping. CBS's Anna Corrin is in Taipei.
7: Well, the U.S. approved an $11 billion arms sale late last year, angering the Chinese. A new $14 billion package is still sitting on the president's desk, yet to be approved.
2: The latest argument for a four-day week? It'll help you keep excess weight off. CBS's Vicki Barker is at the foreign desk.
8: The 33-nation study found countries like the U.S., which have longer average working hours than those in Northern Europe, also have higher obesity rates. This, even though Northern Europeans actually consume more energy and fat.
2: Gas prices holding steady at an average $4.52 a gallon this morning. Dow futures down 34. This is CBS News.
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2: AAA is projecting 45 million of us are planning to get away for the Memorial Day weekend.
11: The Auto Club says that's how many of us will travel at least 50 miles from home between Thursday, May 21st and Monday, May 25th. A record 39.1 million people will travel by car and more than 3.5 million will fly. AAA says average plane ticket prices are lower than they were last year for those who booked early. Christopher Cruz, CBS News.
2: Savannah Guthrie is getting a new side hustle. The New York Times says the Today Show anchor will host a new game show based on Wordle that'll air during prime time on NBC next year. The Times will serve as a production partner for the show alongside Jimmy Fallon. It'll be based on the new site's mobile app game. Filming was delayed after Guthrie's 84-year-old mother, Nancy, disappeared from her home in Tucson more than 3 months ago. Deborah Rodriguez, CBS News.
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17: For Sheboygan, Indian River, and the Straits of Mackinac, this afternoon, sunny skies, high 52, north winds around 5. Mostly clear skies tonight, low 29, another frosty night. Showers tomorrow, Tuesday's high 56. A chance of showers Wednesday, high 50. Thursday, sunny skies, high 60. Looking into Friday, a chance of showers, high 64. That's your forecast. I'm Tim O'Brien.
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2: I'm Beth Fisher. A water emergency continues for a portion of northern Oakland County where residents are urged not to use any water except for what is absolutely necessary. Crews with the Great Lakes Water Authority are working round the clock to replace the damaged 42-inch transmission line that ruptured early Sunday in Auburn Hills. Orion Township's expected to not have any water after its water tower was drained following the break. Township Supervisor Chris Barnett provided the latest update.
3: The pipe repair is well underway. The pipe is coming out of the ground, the damaged pipe, and the new pipe will be going in later today, but we're still several days, if not a week, away from clean running water back in our homes. So we're kind of in the same situation we were where we left off last night.
2: Water trucks will be available at a couple sites today. Water levels continue to recede at the Sheboygan Dam. It's now more than 18 inches below the top. While the decrease in water levels along the inland waterway is encouraging, officials say boating access along most of the areas remain closed and no wake rules are in effect. Until the gates and safety chain are put back in place at the dam, the DNR says conditions are still unsafe. Water levels are still above normal with docks and other debris submerged. Midwives becoming more popular when it comes to women's health care, labor and delivery. Corewell Health certified nurse midwife Renee Sokolowski says there are a lot of misconceptions about what they do.
4: We are advanced practice nurses who specialize in women's health and pregnancy care. We are trained to care for women throughout their entire lifespan, from adolescence to pregnancy, postpartum, and even into menopause.
2: Sokolowski says midwives can help with labor and delivery if it's a low-risk pregnancy. She says they'd work with an obstetrician if it's high-risk. Tonight's Powerball, $57 million. I'm Beth Fisher for the Michigan News Network.
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9: This afternoon for Sheboygan, Indian River, and the Straits of Mackinac. Sunny skies, maybe a cloud here or there. High around 52, north winds around 5. Mostly clear tonight, low 29. Showers tomorrow, Tuesday's high 56. A chance of showers Wednesday, high 50.
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Lord, she was hotter than a $2 pistol. 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She was built and fun.

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2: I'm Deborah Rodriguez. The 17 American passengers stuck on a cruise ship infected with hantavirus returned to Nebraska this morning. Now they're under quarantine at a facility in Omaha. Correspondent Ian Lee is there.
3: One passenger has tested positive and another is showing symptoms. Officials said both were moved into the Nebraska biocontainment unit built to handle highly infectious diseases.
2: We're just in from Washington. Cole Thomas Allen, the suspect in the shooting at the White House Correspondents' Dinner, has just pleaded not guilty to attempting to assassinate President Trump, as well as to two firearms charges. CBS's Katrina Kaufman.
4: His lawyers are trying to argue that Acting Attorney General Todd Blanche, U.S. Attorney for D.C. Jeanine Pirro, and potentially the entire D.C. office should be disqualified from this case. Because of the way they've been presenting in the media, they have said that they are potentially alleged targets of this attack.
2: Wartime pricing still hitting drivers hard at the gas pump. The average for a gallon of regular in the U.S. today, $4.52. Now, Trump administration officials are floating the idea of pausing the national gas tax. Correspondent Nancy Cordes is at the White House.
5: Georgia, Indiana, and Utah have already reduced or suspended state gas taxes. Putting the brakes on the federal tax would save drivers roughly 18 cents a gallon, but it would cost the federal government about $500 million each week.
2: We're learning more about a horrific discovery at a rail yard near the southern border.
6: Six people were found dead in a boxcar on a Union Pacific freight train.

0: In Laredo, Texas, just across the Rio Grande River from Mexico. Joe Baza is with the Laredo Police Department.
1: An autopsy will probably take place as to determine the cause and manner of the death of the victims in this case.
0: It's unclear if other people were found alive in the train car. Jim Crisula, CBS News.
2: Two Miami police officers are suing Matt Damon and Ben Affleck over their hit Netflix movie, The Rip, about a couple of cops who cash in on a drug raid. CBS's Carter Evans from L.A.
3: The plaintiffs, Jason Smith and Jonathan Santana, are never named in the film. They claim their portrayal in the movie implies, quote, misconduct, poor judgment, and unethical behavior in connection with a real law enforcement operation, including an insinuation they pocketed money from seized funds.
2: It's not only about fun and games. New guidance from the American Academy of Pediatrics says playground time is crucial for the health and good grades for kids of all ages. Comes after years of shrinking recess periods and a rise in childhood obesity rates. This is CBS News.
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5: This is a slam dunk.
6: So cute. You
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2: Several countries are saying no to the granddaddy of singing competition shows.
15: Ireland, Spain, and Slovenia have just announced they won't be broadcasting the Eurovision Song Contest this weekend in protest at Israel's inclusion. Five countries had already announced they were boycotting this year's event to show their opposition to Israel's offensive in Gaza. That means only 35 countries will be taking part in this, the 70th edition of the competition. That's the smallest number of participants in at least two decades. Vicky Barker, CBS News, London.
2: A heads up for upscale chocolate lovers. Spring and Mulberry has expanded its recall to all of its date-sweetened chocolate leaf bars. The company says it's zeroed in on a single lot of the date ingredient as the likely source of possible salmonella contamination. So far, no confirmed illnesses. Customers can get refunds by sending a picture of the bars in. Deborah Rodriguez, CBS News.
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19: For Sheboygan, Indian River, and the Straits of Mackinac, this afternoon, sunny skies, high 52. North winds around 5. Mostly clear skies tonight, low 29, another frosty night. Showers tomorrow, Tuesday's high 56. A chance of showers Wednesday, high 50. Thursday, sunny skies, high 60. Looking into Friday, a chance of showers, high 64. That's your forecast. I'm Tim O'Brien.
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2: I'm Beth Fisher. More than 1.3 million people are expected to travel at least 50 miles from home for Memorial Day weekend, according to AAA. Most Michigan travelers will take road trips, with nearly 1.2 million expected to drive. Another 70,000 will fly, while more than 68,000 will travel by other modes, such as bus, train, or cruise. AAA Michigan's Adrian

0: Woodland says Memorial Day travel is still reaching record levels, but with the smallest year-over-year increase in more than a decade. A Southwest Michigan auto plant will vote to go on strike. Today, UAW members at American Axle in Three Rivers will hold a strike authorization vote. Results will be counted tomorrow. Workers could walk out of the plant as early as May 31st. If a strike is authorized, the contract expires then. The union says workers are fighting for better wages, profit sharing, better health care, stronger retirement, and job security. Could President Trump's visit to China this week lay the groundwork for a Chinese-owned auto plant in the U.S.? AutoBeat reporter Jeff Gilbert.
1: The idea of new jobs and lower-cost Chinese vehicles made in America could be appealing. But Scott Paul, who heads the Alliance for American Manufacturing, says many in Congress and his own administration have lobbied President Trump, saying the risks aren't worth it.
2: I hope that he understands that Chinese investment is categorically different than investment from Mexico, Canada, Europe, Japan, Korea, other countries that we would consider trade partners and allies.
1: U.S. carmakers have raised concerns about the subsidies that Chinese carmakers receive from their government and the impact it could have on jobs at American manufacturers. Jeff Gilbert, the Michigan News Network.
0: Gas prices down 14 cents to a statewide average of $4.73 a gallon. I'm Beth Fisher for the Michigan News Network.
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8: This afternoon for Sheboygan, Indian River, and the Straits of Mackinac. Sunny skies, maybe a cloud here or there. High around 52, north winds around 5. Mostly clear tonight, low 29. Showers tomorrow, Tuesday's high 56. A chance of showers Wednesday, high 50.
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2: I'm Steve Kathan. 17 Americans who were on board that cruise ship that was hit with a deadly hantavirus outbreak are now in quarantine in Nebraska. Governor Jim Pillen.
3: The passengers who are here at UNMC are going to receive nothing but world-class care. It's a guarantee. You can take it to the bank.
2: CBS's Dr. Celine Gounder says one has tested positive for the virus, another is showing symptoms.
4: They first triage them into high risk versus low risk. The low risk people will be sent back home to quarantine at home with the supervision of a local health department, or if there's a facility locally where they would like to be quarantined. High risk people will either quarantine in Nebraska or at home or at a local facility. And then during that period of time for the 42 days, minimum of 42 days. That may change. They will be monitored for their temperatures, their symptoms.
2: The man charged with trying to assassinate President Trump last month was in court this morning.
5: Cole Thomas Allen was handcuffed and shackled and wearing an orange jail uniform for his arraignment in federal court. The 31-year-old didn't speak during the hearing, but one of his attorneys spoke for him, pleading not guilty to charges that he tried to kill President Trump and fired a shotgun at a Secret Service officer who tried to stop him. Allen's lawyers are asking the

0: judge to bar at least two top Justice Department officials from the prosecution because they could be considered victims or witnesses in the case, creating, the lawyers argue, a potential conflict of interest. Vicki Barker, CBS News.
1: A trial opened today in Atlanta.
2: How does the defendant plead?
1: A not guilty plea from Kelvin Evans, who's accused of stealing unreleased music belonging to Beyonce. It was on a laptop used by one of her employees. CBS's Jim Krasula has the latest look today at the job market.
3: A new poll from Gallup has found that younger Americans are more pessimistic than older people about the job market. It's a sudden reversal from just 3 years ago when older Americans were more pessimistic. The gap between young and older Americans' views of the job market is now greater than any other country among the 141 surveyed by Gallup.
1: For the first time in more than a decade, a top pediatricians group has put out new guidance about recess at school, saying it's crucial for good health and good grades and should be part of the school day for students of all ages. The policy statement by the American Academy of Pediatrics cites new research on why those breaks are essential for academic success and mental, physical, and social growth. Wall Street. Right now the Dow is up 32 points. The S&P is up 16. This is CBS News.
4: Join Adriana Diaz and Kelly O'Grady for the perfect start to your weekend. 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
1: It was a high-stakes battle of two sequels at the weekend box office.
11: 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Took you long enough.
12: The Devil Wears Prada 2 has edged out Mortal Kombat 2 with $43 million in Devil's second weekend.
13: It's showtime.
12: Mortal Kombat, a close second with $40 million. The Michael Jackson film is still thrilling moviegoers.
14: I believe music could change the world.
12: Industry projections show its more than $36 million take will help the film cross the $600 million mark globally within the next week. It's already the highest grossing music biopic in U.S. box office history. Deborah Rodriguez, CBS News.
1: The New York Times hit game Wordle is set to become a television show. The paper says the game show version, which will air on NBC next year, will feature teams of players. Steve Kathan, CBS News.
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18: WCBY News, I'm Mike Grisdale. Water levels continue to recede at the Sheboygan Dam. It's now more than 18 inches below the top of the structure. While the decrease in water levels along the inland waterway is encouraging, officials say boating access along most of the areas remains closed, and no wake

0: rules are in effect. Until the gates and safety chain are put back in place at the dam, the DNR says conditions remain unsafe. Water levels are still above normal with docks and other debris submerged. The DNR will begin demobilizing the high-volume pumps that have been helping more additional water through the spillway. The pumps will be moved only when the DNR is assured the spillway can keep up with the water flow. Meanwhile, organizers are planning a Sheboygan County flood fundraiser this Sunday, May 17th, at the Sheboygan Knights of Columbus Hall. Features a spaghetti dinner, live entertainment, and a free community closet with gifted essentials for those affected by the flooding. That's Sunday from 3 till 7 at the KFC Hall. A state appeals panel has upheld the bulk of Michigan's regulations limiting local control over renewable energy projects, while rejecting narrow aspects that critics had decried as regulatory overreach. The three-judge Court of Appeals panel ruled the state regulators followed proper legal processes when they set rules to carry out a controversial 2023 law that allows the Public Service Commission to approve large wind, solar, and battery projects over local objections. However, it's not immediately clear how the split ruling could affect the multiple renewable energy development proposals currently awaiting state approval. Tonight's Powerball jackpot worth $57 million. Tuesday's Mega Millions up to $232 million. Stay tuned later this hour, another edition of Community Perspective on WCBY.
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2: For Sheboygan, Indian River, and the Straits of Mackinac, this afternoon, sunny skies, high 52, north winds around 5, mostly clear skies tonight, low 29, another frosty night, showers tomorrow, Tuesday's high 56, a chance of showers Wednesday, high 50, Thursday, sunny skies, high 60. Looking into Friday, a chance of showers, high 64. That's your forecast, I'm Tim O'Brien. 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
0: 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The Sheboygan Area Public Library presents Michigan Storm Chasers Live, featuring Chief Meteorologist Joel Fritzma sharing information about how Michigan storm chasers came to be, what a typical day looks like, and how they handle severe weather forecasting. The public is welcome. It's at the library Thursday, May 14th at 6 p.m. The New Hope United Methodist Church, U.S. 31 in Levering, holding a pole barn sale and bake sale Friday, May 15th, 9 to 4, Saturday, May 16th, 9 to noon. Household goods, furniture, books, something for everyone. The public is welcome. It's actually part of the North Emmett Annual Garage Sale, which is May 15th and 16th, Friday from 9 to 6, and Sunday, 9 to 4, locations throughout northern Emmett County. Coming up May 16th at the Sheboygan Fairgrounds, a chance to support 4-H with a silent auction. 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The public is welcome. A chance to bid on local made goods, a paid night out on the town, a river cruise, golf, tours, artwork, themed baskets, and more, plus 4-H demonstrations. The silent auction, May 16th, noon to 2, and that is at the Sheboygan County Fairgrounds. It precedes the Bump and Run on Saturday.

0: 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The public is welcome to come together and support a Sheboygan County Flood fundraiser. That is set for Sunday, May 17th, 3 till 7 p.m. at the Sheboygan Knights of Columbus Hall. 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Sheboygan County Flood Fundraiser, May 17th at the KFC Hall, organized by Sheboygan River Studios, Sheboygan County Community Foundation, and the Sheboygan Knights of Columbus. 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The opening performance will be May 23rd with pianist Charlotte Hugh. 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Other dates to remember: Tapestry, the Carol King tribute, Friday, May 29th at 7:30. Great Big Family Productions is putting together an acoustic event with Sidewalk Prophets, May 31st, 7 p.m. at the Opera House. 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
0: WCBY obituaries this afternoon, brought to you by Northern Michigan Memorials and Monuments. Raymond Jewell, 79 of Sheboygan, passed away May 7th at McLaren Hospital in Petoskey. He was born June 3, 1946 in Sheboygan, entering the world at just 4 pounds 8 ounces, small in size, but destined for a life of remarkable grit, humor, and craftsmanship. Ray passed away peacefully, surrounded by love, leaving behind a legacy built with his own hands and carried in the hearts of all who knew him. Ray grew up working alongside his family at the Jewel Grocery Store, and later with his grandfather, Oliver Jewell, with Jewell's Painting. These early years shaped his lifelong identity as a man who could fix, build, or repair anything under the sun. His work ethic carried him through a wide range of jobs, from stone masonry on Bablo Island to 18 years with Snowkiss Tree Company. As a marine construction contractor, Ray spent several years as a mechanical engineer on tugboats and heavy equipment operator, building ocean breakwalls and other projects. Throughout his life, he also worked closely with his brother Chuck on various construction projects. Ray eventually retired after 26 dedicated years as the manager of Huron Estates. In 1968, Ray married Donna Heilman, and together they welcomed three children, Gerald, Steve, and Lisa. His family was his greatest pride, and he shared with them his love of the outdoors, his humor, and his endless ability to tinker and create. Ray's world revolved around his family. Though known for his grit, his children, grandchildren, and four great-grandchildren brought out his softer side. He was not a man of many words. Instead, he led through moments spent side by side,

0: hands busy teaching life lessons over the clatter of tools, or a shared mischievous grin. Across three and sometimes four generations, Ray, Irene, and Lisa built a home where love was lived, not just spoken. Beyond his handiwork, Ray passed down a way of moving through the world with confidence, humor, and a quiet, steady strength. His legacy lives on in his family's laughter and the resilient way they face their own challenges. An avid outdoorsman, he spent many seasons deer hunting with his sons and grandsons, building memories that became part of the family story. He owned the family jewels boat and fished in countless tournaments with them as well, creating moments on the water that will be cherished for generations. Ray built the family home on Gilpin Road, which remains in the family, and later crafted an immaculate cabin in the Upper Peninsula with the help of his grandson, Chancey, both lasting symbols of his craftsmanship and independence. And though he could build just about anything, his trucks never seemed to share his good fortune. They were forever dented, dusty, or breaking down, much to the amusement of everyone who knew him. In his later years, he took special pride in his 33-acre fruit tree orchard, the Mullet Creek Tree Farm and Orchard, where he spent his final seasons hunting, tending the land, and enjoying the creek with family. He loved hunting, fishing, and every moment spent outdoors. In his later years, Ray found companionship, love, and laughter, and unwavering care with his partner Loretta, who remained by his side until his final days. Ray will be remembered not only for his hands that could build anything, but for the strength that built him. He was a spitfire, tough as they come, and he met every challenge in his life head-on. He fought hard, he fought often, and he won more battles than most men ever face. His resilience, humor, and unwavering determination will remain an enduring part of his legacy. Ray was survived by his brother, Charles and Cheryl Jewell, sister Marilyn and Charles Turvin, children Gerald Jewell, Stephen Jewell, Lisa Beach, 7 grandchildren, 2 step-grandchildren, and 4 great-grandkids, also by his loving partner, Loretta Thompson. He was preceded in death by his grandparents, Francis and Belle Provo, and Oliver and Lillian Jewell, parents Gerald and Irene Jewell, brothers Richard and James Jewell, and numerous aunts and uncles. Funeral services are taking place today at the St. Paul's United Methodist Church. Those wishing to honor his memory can direct memorial donations to the family for funeral expenses or to the St. Thomas Lutheran Church. Raymond Francis Jewell, 79, of Sheboygan, passed away May 7th at McLaren Northern Michigan Hospital in Petoskey. Julie McLaren, 52, of Sheboygan and Boblo Island, passed away at home Thursday, May 7th. She was born May 10th, 1973. A complete obituary is being prepared. Cremation has taken place. A memorial service will be held at a later date. Arrangements handled by the Chagnon Funeral Home. Julie E. McLaren, 52, of Boblo Island and Sheboygan, passed away at home May 7th.
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0: 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The 2026 tick season in Michigan expected to

0: be severe, with rising temperatures and expanding populations driving a surge in Lyme disease and other tick-borne infections, which have nearly quadrupled between 2022 and 2025. Black-legged ticks are active from March through November, with high activity during warmer months. That is one of the more common ticks seen in Michigan, well established in both the upper and lower peninsulas. Key prevention steps include using EPA-registered insect repellents, wear long sleeves, pants, and tree clothing with permethrin, conduct body checks after outdoor activity, and shower soon after coming indoors. Tick-borne illnesses, including Lyme disease and, increasingly, anaplasmosis, are expanding in prevalence across Michigan this year due to warmer winters and increased animal hosts. To help save lives and reduce overdose deaths, Michigan Department of Health and Human Services is providing free naloxone, the medication that reverses opioid overdoses. It's now available at many local offices across the state. Increased investments in substance abuse disorder prevention, treatment, recovery, and harm reduction have been made possible in large part due to opioid settlement dollars. Through this funding, MDHHS is providing free naloxone kits at its local offices to help expand the availability of this life-saving medication. Michigan is slated to receive more than $1.8 billion from national opioid settlements by 2040, half being distributed to the State of Michigan Opioid Healing and Recovery Fund, the other half being distributed directly to county, city, and township governments across the state. The Northern Care Center in downtown Sheboygan is a free clinic for the uninsured or underinsured. 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The phone number, 231-333-3019. 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I'm Mike Grisdale, wishing you good day and good health.
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2: 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I'm Mike Grisdale. Tigers wrapped up their series in Kansas City last night. Let's get the recap this afternoon from the Detroit Tiger Baseball Radio Network.
3: Ground ball and a base hit in the right field for McKinstry.
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5: Hi, this is Dan Dickerson. Tigers salvaged a finale in Kansas City with a 6-3 win. This was the night that featured Gage Workman's first home run as a Detroit Tiger, pinch hitting in this game in a 3-3 game. The former fourth round pick in 2020 had gone away last year briefly to the Cubs and the White Sox as a Rule 5 pick, came back to Detroit, tearing it up at Toledo. He hits a two-run home run with Spencer Torkelson on first to break a 3-3 tie in the sixth inning. Tigers add a run on a Wenzel Perez single in the seventh to make it 6-3, and the bullpen did the rest. A bullpen day, Hanafy, Herter, Anderson, DeJesus, Finnegan, and Jansen combining 9 innings, 3 runs and 8 hits, 3 walks, 8 strikeouts. Only one reliever gave up runs. That was Drew Anderson, a night that he had some really good stuff. Finnegan and Jansen got the final 8 outs in this game. All eyes on Kenley Jansen because he hasn't pitched much recently. The stuff looked better, recovering from a groin injury. He works a 1-2-3 ninth with a couple of punch-outs. Tigers improved to 19-22 with a win. Kansas City falls to 19-22 with the loss. Tigers now go on to New York. 3 games with the New York Mets, a couple of night games and a day game after an off day on Monday. Jack Flaherty against Freddie Peralta is the matchup on Tuesday night, 7:10 start. We're on the air at 6:45 on the Detroit Tigers Radio Network.
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1: In other sports, NBA playoffs continue. Game 4 of the Eastern Conference semifinals tonight in Cleveland. Detroit leads the series 2-1. Tonight's game starts 8 p.m. on NBC and Peacock. Sunday's results, the Knicks eliminated the Sixers 144-114, New York sweeping that series 4-0. Timberwolves beat the Spurs 114-109. That series tied at 2 games apiece. Stanley Cup playoffs, couple games yesterday. Canadiens over the Sabres 6-2. Montreal leads the series 2-1. The Ducks edged the Golden Knights 4-3. That series tied at 2-2. In NASCAR, Shane Van Gisbergen, the winner yesterday at Watkins Glen International. And in golf, Brant Snedeker picks up his first PGA win in nearly 8 years yesterday at Myrtle Beach. High school sports, Sheboygan baseball and softball, both home later today against Boyne City. Sheboygan girls soccer home today against Harbor Springs. 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
2: I'm Beth Fisher. Memorial Day weekend is coming up the weekend after this one, and AAA Michigan expects a lot of people to hit the road.
3: More than 1.3 million Michiganders will travel at least 50 miles or more away from home this Memorial Day weekend, and that's the second highest on record, and it's more than what we saw last year. But one note to make, we're definitely seeing the increases from year to year slow down.
2: AAA Michigan's Adrienne Woodland says it's the smallest year-over-year increase in over a decade, and she thinks that's because of higher gas prices. She says 70,000 will fly and more than 68,000 will travel by bus, train, or a cruise. A wildfire has burned nearly 200 acres in northern Michigan's Presque Isle County, north of Atlanta, Michigan. The Michigan DNR's Lori Abel says there have been no evacuations, but a vehicle was destroyed Sunday.
4: There was what we understand to be mushroom hunters in the area, and their vehicle got stuck, and our conservation officers were able to locate them and get them out of the area, but their vehicle was still left behind.
2: Abel says the fire is in a wooded area and is 60% to 75% contained. She says they're using four Airbus water scooping planes to fight it. A water emergency continues for a portion of northern Oakland County, where residents are urged not to use any water except for what's absolutely necessary. Crews with the Great Lakes Water Authority are working round the clock to replace the damaged 42-inch transmission line that ruptured early Sunday in Auburn Hills. Orion Township is expected to not have any water after its water tower was drained following the break. Gas prices are down 14 cents to a statewide average of $4.73 a gallon. Tonight's Powerball, $57 million. I'm Beth Fisher for the Michigan News Network.
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6: Black Diamond Broadcasting, Mike Grisdale, an opportunity to learn more about an event coming up this weekend at the Sheboygan County Fairgrounds. We're going to talk with Sheboygan County 4-H Horse and Pony Club members, Kathy King and Belle Burr. They're here to tell us about not only what's going on this weekend, but a little story behind this whole organization. Kathy, good to have you here in the radio studios. Exciting event coming up this weekend.
7: Yes, it is. We'll have the first ever 4-H silent auction to raise funds for all of the programming in Sheboygan County, all of the 4-H programming. And 4-H, most of you know it, but you may not know that it is the largest youth organization in the world. So it was started primarily for kids in agricultural areas, but it's grown. So even in Sheboygan County, we have 10 different clubs that include, of course, horses, and we have robotics, a tech club, dog agility, chickens and critters, I can't remember what it's called, country kids, and we have a homesteading program, an exploration and homesteading club. So there are many, many clubs for the kids in Sheboygan, and there's very little funding for so many.
6: I have to correct myself, Belle, when I say 4-H auction. I don't want to get it confused with the livestock auction. That's later during the fair. This is something new for you guys, isn't it?
8: Yeah, this is the first silent auction, and we kind of threw this together with some brainstorming with the 4-H Council because funding was cut. What are we going to do to get all these kids to go out and do all these activities? And our program coordinator, Jessica, does so much during the summer. There's summer programming and camps. They do a yearly camp out at Akiak over there, and that's a blast. And they do MSU Exploration Days. So we're like, how are we going to raise money for this when everything's cut everywhere? And we threw it together, and we've had a lot of very generous businesses donate some pretty cool silent auction items.
6: Now, this is taking place Saturday at the fairgrounds. Can you tell me the times and what's going to happen after the auction? Because it might attract a few early birds.
8: Yes, sir. This Saturday, May 16th, we're running from 12 to 2. The silent

0: Monarchs will be that whole duration, and then the different groups that Kathy mentioned are all going to be doing some demonstrations. And afterwards, at 3:30, is the spring bump and run. So we hope to have everybody out and come and watch what the kids do, see what the money's going to be going towards, and have a fun time with the family, and then go out and support the county and watch a little rough and tough racing.
1: Well, silent auction, just what it is, right? People familiar with that. Come in, take a look at the items, make a bid, and...
0: Yeah, absolutely. They come in, if they like it, they write down their bid on the sheet, and hopefully they come back that their name's the last one on the paper before 2 o'clock when it ends.
1: So a few of the bigger name items that people can expect that might draw them in, can you tell me about some of those?
0: Absolutely. A couple donations that we have, a big one in my opinion, is Urich's Meat Processing over in Pelson has donated a half hog, so that's about 75 pounds of pork, and they already smoked the bacon, which was awesome. We've got a handcrafted white pine bench from neighbor Harold Brubage. We've got a cool breakfast basket from a couple different local folks in Riggsville. There's honey, sausage, bread, and all those are right there made from those folks. We've got a lot of the breweries and downtown businesses have donated gift cards and merchandise to their places.
1: Well, it's going to take 2 hours to
2: yeah,
1: take a look through
2: yeah.
1: all that.
2: Well, some of my favorites are the Tom Moran from Moran Ironworks donated a handmade purse, and he does leather work also.
1: Oh, I didn't know that.
2: So that was really, I liked that one. And then Jackie Baltzer Ross at Anchor and Marina also donated some lovely designer purses. So there's lots of things for the guys. I think there's a jump start kit. Yeah. Val can help me here.
0: Anytime Auto has donated a jump pack and some oil changes, so that'll be there to look and browse at. We've got quite a few different auto shops that have donated oil changes. We've got a Milwaukee Impact from the guys down at Indian River Do It Center. Car wash kit, because it's getting that time of year. That came from Sheboygan. We've got...
2: things for the kids. There's... I donated a set of my Tuxedo Tom books for the kids. There's some other... Enchanted Knight donated some cards and other cool things for the kids. So it's a big, fun family event. And so they can bring the family. Again, the horses will be there. The dogs will be there. It's a real dog and pony show. And
1: right.
2: We want everybody there. We've got lots of great items.
1: The 4-H silent auction this Saturday, the fairgrounds, noon to 2. Particular building that it's in?
0: It'll be in the 4-H building.
1: Of course.
0: I think it's like the 6th building on the midway across from the Trailblazers and bathrooms, I think.
1: So get to the fairgrounds, you'll find it.
2: Yeah. Oh, yeah. Rain or shine, we'll do it.
1: Noon till 2. We're talking with Kathy King and Belle Burr from 4-H, the Horse and Pony Club members. I believe there's an interesting story on how the program got started and you two got together to work on this. Can you tell me about that?
2: Yeah, well, technically we're the leaders and the kids are the members.
1: Thanks.
2: So, yeah. But my dad was my 4-H leader and Reverend Watkins. And so my dad is Louis King, for those of you who know him. And I don't quite know how it happened. I do know how it started. My dad sold her grandma, Mary Jo Burr. Louis King sold Mary Jo Burr her first horse, Midnight. The black one, Midnight Beauty.
0: Just Midnight.
2: Midnight.
0: I was a little young for this.
2: Okay, yeah, you probably weren't born. So he sold her her first horse, and they got together kind of over 4-H, because my dad was a leader, and they were some of the key members of the Proud Equestrians program, and that is the 4-H-sponsored program for children with disabilities. And so I'll let Val take it on her side with your grandma.
0: Well, Kathy, it happened a lot previous to myself with Pep, but all of the memories with my grandma Mary Jo were, you know, she was doing Pep with the horses and all the kids and stuff, and so that was a week-long program where they do motor skills activities, and they'd ride the horses, and they do a lot of therapy for the kids, but it's therapy for the horses, kind of a cyclical healing type deal. And my grandma did everything with that, and my aunt Kathy as well. And so
2: my dad
0: and
2: together.
0: Because my her dad was part of that. That's kind of how I got wrangled into Kathy.

0: tell you that everybody in this town knows each other. Can't really escape it, but.
1: But it's a full circle. You know, we want to bring PEP back because it's stopped since COVID, and, you know, because my dad and her grandma were so involved, and Kathy Burr were so involved in it. We really want to bring it back, but we didn't have a good starting point since COVID. There weren't a lot of horses that were suitable, so we've, like, single-handedly been trying to fill up Sheboygan County with horses, more horses. So, and then we thought we should do 4-H first, because that gives us a chance to test the horses. It's all 4-H. You know, 4-H programs are open to anyone. And then from those horses, we can choose the best ones to be part of PEP. So we're hoping we'll start a pilot program in the fall and get it rolling again.
0: You can go on to Sheboygan County 4-H Facebook page. And Jessica Widerski is our 4-H program coordinator. Wonderful lady. She'll answer any questions that you may have about any of the different programs that we've talked about or listed here. If you want to join, or if you just want to try to donate or anything like that, we'd be happy to help. You can find any of us on Facebook.
2: Okay, so tell me again time and date for the event and what's going on Saturday at the fairgrounds.
0: This Saturday, May 16th, 12 to 2. Each club is going to have some demonstrations, show you what their club's all about, and we'll have a bunch of silent auctions items for y'all to come and bid on. And afterwards, I think it's 3:30 is the Sheboygan Spring Bump and Run. Hope to see you at both.
1: And bring the family.
2: I want to thank Kathy King and Belle Burr, Sheboygan County 4-H Horse and Pony Club leaders, and the big event this weekend at the fairgrounds. 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
4: This afternoon for Sheboygan, Indian River, and the Straits of Mackinac. Sunny skies, maybe a cloud here or there. High around 52, north winds around 5. Mostly clear tonight, low 29. Showers tomorrow, Tuesday's high 56. A chance of showers Wednesday, high 50.
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3: I'm Steve Kathan. Attention's focused on Nebraska, where more than a dozen Americans who were on a cruise ship that was hit with a deadly hantavirus outbreak are quarantined.
4: There's no intermingling of any of the quarantined individuals. There's no visits from anyone outside of the quarantine unit.
3: Dr. Michael Waldman runs the quarantine unit. CBS's Ian Lee.
5: We now know that there were 18, all 18 were Americans. One is a dual British national. You have some of them here in Omaha and some of them in Atlanta. Now, that reason for that is because they have limited space, limited beds. If things go horribly wrong, they want to make sure that they have the resources available.
3: Cole Thomas Allen, the man charged with attempting to assassinate President Trump last month, pleaded not guilty to all charges today in federal court. The U.S. stalemate with Iran shows no sign of ending, and CBS's Stacey Lynn reports there is talk of something to ease the pain at the pump.
6: As gas prices nationwide top $4.50 a gallon, the president told CBS News he'd pause the 18-cent federal tax.

0: for a period of time. He said it would be restored when prices come down. The tax funds highway and transit projects, and suspending it would require congressional approval.
1: The lone Democrat on the FCC is speaking out, as we hear from CBS's Jim Crisula.
2: FCC member Anna Gomez says ABC has been a victim of a, quote, sustained, coordinated campaign of censorship and control by the Trump administration. Gomez has released a letter she sent to the CEO of Disney, which owns ABC, saying that the FCC under Republican Chairman Brendan Carr has been weaponized to pressure, quote, a free and independent press and all media into submission.
1: The CBS News has learned President Trump has approved a plan to fire FDA Director Marty McCarry. Today, the president was touting administration efforts aimed at maternal health.
3: Since we launched the website just a few months ago, over 19,000 Americans have used those fertility medicines and discounts and saved more than $15 million just in a short period of time, very matter of weeks.
1: Now to South Florida, where 11 people were hurt in a weekend boat explosion. CBS Miami's Steve Maggiore.
4: Witnesses say the boat was surrounded by first responders in minutes. 911 call audio describes how a child had to be taken to the hospital.
5: Rescue 10 to air rescue. I got one pediatric burned and also has a femur fracture.
4: Witness Patrick Lee described how stunning this sight was.
6: We saw people, three people fly out of the boat. Just saw a lot of them with burns all over them.
1: This is CBS News.
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1: A Trump administration official has gone back to his roots.
16: I was a lumberjack from a small town in northern Wisconsin.
17: Transportation Secretary Sean Duffy, who starred on MTV's Real World almost 30 years ago, is revealing he and his wife, who met on the series, have taken their 9 children on a road trip or a new reality show to celebrate the country's 250th.
18: I think Mudd's kind of mad.
19: I'm not.
20: You're mad!
21: We're not going to fight on this trip.
17: Duffy's predecessor, Pete Buttigieg, calls the adventure out of touch with reality when regular families can't afford road trips anymore because gas prices are so high. Duffy says production costs were covered by a nonprofit and neither he nor his wife received royalties. Deborah Rodriguez, CBS News.
1: A new poll finds younger Americans are more pessimistic than older ones about the state of the job market. It's a reversal from 3 years ago when older folks were more pessimistic about it. Steve Kathan, CBS News.
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25: For Sheboygan, Indian River, and the Straits of Mackinac, this afternoon, sunny skies, high 52. North winds around 5. Mostly clear skies tonight, low 29, another frosty night. Showers tomorrow, Tuesday's high 56.

0: It's a showers Wednesday, high 50. Thursday, sunny skies, high 60. Looking into Friday, a chance of showers, high 64. That's your forecast. I'm Tim O'Brien.
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They say roses are red and violets are purple, and sugar's sweet and so's maple syrup. And I'm the seventh out of seven sons. My pappy was a pistol, I'm a son of a gun.

The crack of the bat, the roar of the crowd. The Tigers on WCBY, Big Country Gold. 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
2: I'm Ryan Recker. Flint is getting some extra backing for a new high school. The Charles Stewart Mott Foundation announcing $100 million to help design and clear the way for that new high school campus, which would sit at the former Flint Central High School and Whittier Elementary site. Both have been closed since 2009. The goal is to have the school open by the 2028 school year. Could President Trump's visit to China this week lay the groundwork for a Chinese-owned auto plant in the U.S.?
3: The idea of new jobs at lower-cost Chinese vehicles made in America could be appealing. But Scott Paul, who heads the Alliance for American Manufacturing, says many in Congress and his own administration have lobbied President Trump, saying the risks aren't worth it.
4: I hope that he understands that Chinese investment is categorically different than investment from Mexico, Canada, Europe, Japan, Korea, other countries that we would consider trade partners and allies.
3: U.S. carmakers have raised concerns about the subsidies that Chinese carmakers receive from their government and the impact it could have on jobs at American manufacturers. Jeff Gilbert, the Michigan News Network.
2: And a heads up for bird watchers.
5: Michigan skies could be especially busy with birds tonight as spring migration hits its seasonal peak. Experts with Cornell's BirdCast project say millions of birds are expected to move across the Great Lakes region overnight, with many species traveling under cover of darkness. Radar-based forecasts show warblers, thrushes, and other songbirds beginning flights shortly after sunset and peaking later tonight. Bird experts say turning off unnecessary outdoor lights can help prevent deadly building collisions during migration season. Jackie Page, the Michigan News Network.
2: And the Lions now have a date for their overseas trip. They'll head to Germany on Sunday, November 15th. They'll be in Munich, a Week 10 matchup. Kickoff at 9:30 Eastern time. The opponent will be announced on Thursday when the NFL comes out with their schedule. I'm Ryan Recker for the Michigan News Network.
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10: This afternoon for Sheboygan, Indian River, and the Straits of Mackinac. Sunny skies, maybe a cloud here or there. High around 52, north winds around 5. Mostly clear tonight, low 29. Showers tomorrow, Tuesday's high 56. A chance of showers Wednesday, high 50.
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2: I'm Steve Kathan. President Trump says the ceasefire with Iran is on life support. And with gas prices in this country up 40 cents a gallon over the past month, he's talking about a move to suspend the federal gasoline tax.
3: The president says he does support putting the 18-cent tax on pause.
4: You know, it's a small percentage, but it's still money.
3: As for how long it would be temporarily suspended,
4: until it's appropriate.
3: Any suspension would require approval from Congress. Several lawmakers say they'll introduce bills this week. Once the war ends, the president insists the price of gas and oil...
4: You're going to see it drop like a rock.
3: Stacey Lynn, CBS News, the White House.
2: Earlier, President Trump said Iran's response to the U.S. proposal for peace talks was garbage and totally unacceptable. CBS's Holly Williams.
5: The Iranians took several days to respond to the U.S. proposal for a peace deal. I think it's possible that they were deliberately slow-walking things. During that period, Iran said that it does not pay attention to deadlines. They've made their response. President Trump is clearly not happy with it, presumably because Iran has not agreed to some of the key elements of the U.S. proposal, which reportedly included the suspension of Iran's nuclear enrichment and an end to restrictions in the Strait of Hormuz.
2: 18 Americans are now back in the U.S., quarantined now after their time on a cruise ship that was hit with a deadly hantavirus outbreak. At least one of those people testing positive here in the U.S. Dr. Brendan Jackson of the CDC is watching most of them in Nebraska.
6: The passengers that are all in the assessment phase, they're going to be here for at least a few days while we do assessments and then coordination from what happens next.
2: A not guilty plea in federal court today from Cole Thomas Allen, the man charged with trying to assassinate President Trump last month. CBS's Katrina Kaufman.
7: Everyone has the right to the presumption of innocence, and they are claiming that he is not guilty to these particular charges. You know, I don't think they can deny that he was at the hotel, that he ran towards that magnetometer, that he was holding the gun, anything we see on video, but they are going to

0: no, he was not attempting to assassinate the president. Mm-hmm. No, he was not doing these charges that you are claiming that he did.
1: Later this week, President Trump goes to China to meet with President Xi. Sebastian Lai tells CBS News he hopes Trump will speak up for the release of his father, a pro-democracy leader in the country.
2: Time is running out for my father. If he's not freed soon, he will die. The president, I know the president cares about my father's case. He can do it. He has said that it would be a very meaningful gesture for Xi Jinping to release my father.
1: And checking Wall Street, right now the Dow is down 18 points. The S&P is up 17. This is CBS News.
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10: If you live in the Angelino Heights neighborhood of Los Angeles, your street is regularly packed with cars from fans attending games at nearby Dodger Stadium. Manny Rashandel.
11: Madness. It's complete madness.
10: He says some cars are parked illegally and even block driveways.
11: So by the time I get back home, every spot is taken. So I come, I take a look, have a deep sigh, and say, here we go again.
10: Hundreds of residents have signed a petition limiting street parking to 2 hours during the day and allowing only residents with a permit to park overnight. Christopher Cruz, CBS News.
1: A report from the National Association of Realtors indicates sales of previously occupied homes were essentially flat in April. It's a lackluster showing for the housing market during what's traditionally the busiest time of the year. I'm Steve Kathan, CBS News.
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15: For Sheboygan, Indian River, and the Straits of Mackinac, this afternoon, sunny skies, high 52. North winds around 5. Mostly clear skies tonight, low 29, another frosty night. Showers tomorrow, Tuesday's high 56. A chance of showers Wednesday, high 50. Thursday, sunny skies, high 60. Looking into Friday, a chance of showers, high 64. That's your forecast. I'm Tim O'Brien.
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6: We now know the date and time of the Lions' upcoming game in Germany next season. With Fox acquiring the broadcast rights to the game, it has been determined that the game will take place Sunday, November 15th at 9:30 a.m. in Munich. The Lions are set to play at FC Bayern Munich Stadium that day. Their opponent is still yet to be announced. That information likely won't be released until the full NFL schedule released this Thursday. This year will be Detroit's first international game since 2015. The Pistons face the Cleveland Cavaliers tonight for Game 4 of the Eastern Conference Semis. Detroit is hoping to hand the Cavs their first loss at home all postseason after failing to do so on Saturday in Game 3. Regardless of tonight's result, Game 5 will be back in Detroit Wednesday at either 7 or 8 p.m. The tip-off time will be announced after tonight's game. If the Pistons win tonight, they will have the Cavs on the ropes facing elimination at Little Caesars Arena on Wednesday. The Tigers are off today and on their way to New York to start a series with the Mets tomorrow. I'm Brendan Shabath for the Michigan News Network.
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2: I'm Ryan Recker. Police in Traverse City needing a deep search to find a bottle of stolen wine. A woman accused of drinking the alcohol this weekend while in the store around 9 a.m., WPBN reports. She returned to the store the next day. Workers called police about the missing bottle of Chardonnay. Police arresting the woman. They found it during a cavity search. She was taken to the hospital, charged with four counts. And there's a wildfire burning in northern Michigan.
3: This wildfire is in northern Michigan's Presque Isle County, about 15 miles north of Atlanta. Lori Abel with the DNR's incident management team says the

0: Fire is burning in state-owned woods.
1: We've got some jack pine, a blueberry bog, and some of the ice storm debris, the hardwood ice storm debris from last year.
0: A single vehicle that got stuck on a forest road was burned. Its occupants were able to get away from the vehicle and are safe. Abel says the fire is 60 to 75% contained. So far, no evacuations have been made. Weather's been windy and dry for the past several days, contributing to the fire risk. Beth Fisher, Michigan News Network.
2: And more than 1.3 million Michiganders are expected to travel for Memorial Day weekend.
3: Nearly 1.2 million of them are expected to drive to their destination, with another 70,000 will fly and more than 68,000 will travel by other modes, which includes bus, train, or cruise.
2: And AAA's Michigan's Adrian Woodland says it's expected to be a record travel, but higher gas prices have slowed year-over-year growth. Meanwhile, AAA says gas prices decreasing 14 cents from last week. The average price for a gallon of gas across the state now $4.73. Prescribed burns continue today in Sleeping Bear Dunes National Lakeshore. The fires are used to help restore forest habitat and reduce the threat of wildfires. You may see some smoke around the hundreds of acres of this prescribed burn. Visitors, though, should stay away from the closed areas. I'm Ryan Racker for the Michigan News Network.
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7: Whitetails, kind of like humans, they vary how long they're going to bear that fawn before giving birth, but gestation is about 200 days. So that usually means ranging through the state anywhere from mid-May to late June is kind of the peak of when they hit the ground.
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6: Most white-tailed does will have one or two fawns, sometimes more. It depends on many factors, according to biologist Brent Rudolph.
7: White-tails can have up to three, I think in really rare instances more than that, but it's not entirely uncommon for them to have three fawns, especially in southern Michigan where we got a little better habitat.
6: Tomorrow, where the does go to have their fawns.
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10: This afternoon for Sheboygan, Indian River, and the Straits of Mackinac. Sunny skies, maybe a cloud here or there. High around 52, north winds around 5. Mostly clear tonight, low 29. Showers tomorrow, Tuesday's high 56. A chance of showers Wednesday, high 50.
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2: I'm Jennifer Kuiper. The ceasefire with Iran appears to be extremely fragile. CBS's Stacey Lynn reports.
3: President Trump called the Iran ceasefire
4: unbelievably weak
3: and says it's on massive life support.
4: Where the doctor walks in and says, sir, your loved one has approximately a 1% chance of living.
3: He described Tehran's latest proposal to end the war as garbage because they would not commit to a nuclear concession.
4: The plan is they cannot have a nuclear weapon. And they didn't say that in their letter.
3: Stacey Lynn, CBS News, the White House.
2: Gas prices have been climbing since the war with Iran began, and President Trump says he wants to help people by suspending the federal gas tax. Congress has to approve the move. According to Gas Buddy's Patrick DeHaan,
5: if the price of oil goes up shortly thereafter the tax holiday takes effect, it can be obfuscated. The impact on what consumers are visibly seeing can be hidden.
2: 18 people, 17 of them American passengers, evacuated from the hantavirus-hit cruise ship, and they've been flown back to the U.S. Two are in Atlanta and 16 in Nebraska. Dr. Michael Wadman, the medical director of the National Quarantine Unit in Omaha.
6: We welcomed 15 passengers to the quarantine unit early this morning. One passenger did go to the biocontainment unit.
2: There are 28 people still on the ship who need to disembark, and after that happens, 26 others will be taken to the Netherlands. The lone Democrat on the Federal Communications Commission has told the CEO of Disney that the FCC is out to censor ABC TV, which is owned by Disney. CBS's Jim Krasula has more.
7: FCC member Ana Gomez says ABC has been a victim of a, quote, sustained, coordinated campaign of censorship and control by the Trump administration. Gomez has released a letter she sent to the CEO of Disney, which owns ABC, saying that the FCC under Republican Chairman Brendan Carr has been weaponized to pressure, quote, a free and independent press and all media into submission.
2: Even though the price of gas and airline tickets is jumping, experts expect record-breaking travel during Memorial Day weekend. CBS's Chris Van Cleve.
8: The 45 million expected to travel is up just 0.4% from last year. AAA's Aixa Diaz.
9: Despite high gas prices, most people still travel, and they don't let that deter them from going on their trip. They may budget accordingly, but they're still going to go on their getaway.
8: Most, 39.1 million, will drive, getting hit with gas prices topping $4.50 a gallon on average, up about $1.40 from a year ago.
2: Stocks are up. This is CBS News.
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2: More problems at the Eurovision Song Contest just days ahead of Saturday's final.
18: I'm Vicky Barker at the Foreign Desk in London. Ireland, Spain, and Slovenia have just announced they won't be broadcasting the Eurovision Song Contest this weekend in protest at Israel's inclusion. Five countries had already announced they were boycotting this year's event to show their opposition to Israel's offensive in Gaza. That means only 35 countries will be taking part in this, the 70th edition of the competition. That's the smallest number of participants in at least two decades.
2: The Devil Wears Prada 2 edges out Mortal

0: Kombat 2 at the North American box office over the weekend. Studio estimates show The Devil Wears Prada 2 earned $43 million in its second weekend, while Mortal Kombat 2 took in $40 million in its first. The Devil Wears Prada 2 has grossed $433 million worldwide in 12 days, surpassing the first film's total. Jennifer Kuiper, CBS News.
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7: Weather. For Sheboygan, Indian River, and the Straits of Mackinac, this afternoon, sunny skies, high 52. North winds around 5. Mostly clear skies tonight, low 29, another frosty night. Showers tomorrow, Tuesday's high 56. A chance of showers Wednesday, high 50. Thursday, sunny skies, high 60. Looking into Friday, a chance of showers, high 64. That's your forecast. I'm Tim O'Brien.
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1: 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Just this old guitar and an empty bottle of booze. 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Seems I had to fight my whole

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1: Well, my daddy left home when I was 3, and he didn't leave much to Ma and me. Just this old guitar and an empty bottle of booze. 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
2: I'm Ryan Recker. A frost advisory issued tonight for parts of west and southwest Michigan, and a freeze warning for areas like Mount Pleasant, Clare, Big Rapids, and Ludington. Temperatures reaching as low as 27. Conditions could kill crops and sensitive vegetation. With about 50,000 residents of Orion Township now under a state of emergency, fire hydrants with no water, the fire chief issuing several orders closing businesses and banning open fires.
3: Schools and businesses closed, nursing homes and assisted living facilities evacuated.
4: This is much more than an inconvenience.
3: Here's Orion Township Fire Chief Ryan Allen.
4: The goal is to prevent fires, and that's really what I've signed some orders to say that businesses can't open, and that's really the goal right now.
3: Yes, prevention is the key here. Here's Lake Orion High School senior Jackson Hall. With no school, he's helping to deliver water to those without.
5: Well, out here we have like kind of a little bit of a train station going on here where people just pull up and we give out either cases of water or gallon bags of water.
3: Great Lakes Water Authority says it will likely take a week or two to get water flowing back into homes and hydrants. Tim Pamplin for the Michigan News Network.
2: And could the next piece of essential farm equipment be a drone? Those high-tech drones are on display this week at the Exponential Conference in downtown Detroit.
6: Texas-based Helio showing off autonomous drones designed to spray and scout fields with pinpoint accuracy. Helio CEO Arthur Erickson tells us these U.S.-made systems are reshaping agriculture by making it easier for farmers to manage their crops.
7: So this is precise application of herbicides,

0: fertilizers, seeds even. So across the board, whenever there's something put into a crop, they can do it generally better, smarter, faster, stronger, cheaper, safer, etc.
1: I'm Greg Bowman for the Michigan News Network.
2: And the water levels continue to recede at the Sheboygan Dam. It's now more than 21 inches below the top of the structure. I'm Ryan Reicher for the Michigan News Network.
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12: This afternoon for Sheboygan, Indian River, and the Straits of Mackinac. Sunny skies, maybe a cloud here or there. High around 52, north winds around 5. Mostly clear tonight, low 29. Showers tomorrow, Tuesday's high 56. A chance of showers Wednesday, high 50.
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1: I'm Jennifer Kuiper. A French woman and an American have tested positive for the hantavirus as nations around the world repatriated passengers from a cruise ship hit by an outbreak. CBS's Ian Lee in Omaha, Nebraska has more.
2: We now know that there were 18, all 18 were Americans. One is a dual British national. You have some of them here in Omaha and some of them in Atlanta. Now, that reason for that is because they have limited space, limited beds. If things go horribly wrong, they want to make sure that they have the resources available.
1: Meantime, the cruise ship has sailed away from the Spanish island of Tenerife after the last 28 evacuees disembarked, and with 26 crew, the ship is expected to reach Rotterdam in 5 days. President Trump says that he intends to suspend the federal gas tax for a period of time and phase it back in when gas goes down. The move requires an act of Congress. Gas Buddies' Patrick DeHaan says what people would save could be wiped out pretty quickly with rising oil prices.
3: Americans oftentimes believe that these tax suspensions will freeze the underlying price of gasoline when there are many different factors that still can be competing in the backdrop for whether or not motorists will tangibly see this 18-cent reduction.
1: President Trump says the ceasefire with Iran is on life support, but he says he does believe he can still negotiate with their leadership.
4: You have the moderates and you have the lunatics. And I think the moderates are more respected. The lunatics want to fight till the end. You know, it'll be a very quick fight.
1: A new survey shows costs continue to climb for businesses in this country because of the war with Iran. CBS's Cammie McCormick reports.
5: Most businesses say they're affected by rising energy prices. Transportation costs are eating into everyday operations. Two-thirds also report higher costs for materials over the past 3 months. And supply disruptions for things like fertilizer are straining operations for some. The National Association for Business Economics says nearly half of businesses are passing along costs to consumers, and a growing number think prices will continue to rise.
1: Accused White House Correspondents Dinner shooter Cole Allen has entered a not guilty plea in court. His legal team is also making a request, as CBS's Katrina Kaufman explains.
6: His lawyers are trying to argue that Acting Attorney General Todd Blanche, U.S. Attorney for D.C. Jeanine Pirro, and potentially the entire D.C. office should be disqualified from this case. Because of the way they've been presenting in the media, they have said that they are potentially alleged targets of this attack.
1: Stocks are up on Wall Street. This is CBS News.
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1: An unusual apology followed last night's NBA draft lottery.
13: Before the Washington Wizards secured the overall number one pick, there was drama on NBA TV.
14: The fifth pick in the NBA draft will be made by the LA Clippers.
15: So the Clippers received this pick from the Pacers because of the Ivica Zubac trade.
13: The Pacers had a 52% chance of walking away with a top four pick in the NBA draft. If so, they would have kept it. Ending up at number five means sending their pick to the Clippers as part of that trade. Pacers president of basketball operations Kevin Pritchard took to social media to say, quote, "I'm really sorry to all our fans. I own taking this risk. I thought we were due some luck." Steve Kathan, CBS News.
1: Sales of previously occupied U.S. homes were essentially flat in April, another lackluster showing for the housing market during what's traditionally its busiest time of the year. Jennifer Kuiper, CBS News.
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4: For Sheboygan, Indian River, and the Straits of Mackinac, this afternoon, sunny skies, high 52, north winds around 5. Mostly clear skies tonight, low 29, another frosty night. Showers tomorrow, Tuesday's high 56. A chance of showers Wednesday, high 50. Thursday, sunny skies, high 60. Looking into Friday, a chance of showers, high 64. That's your forecast. I'm Tim O'Brien.
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2: I'm Ryan Racker. There's a wildfire burning.
3: This wildfire is in northern Michigan's Presque Isle County, about 15 miles north of Atlanta. Lori Abel with the DNR's incident management team says the fire is burning in state-owned woods.
4: We've got some jack pine, a blueberry bog, and some of the ice storm debris, the hardwood ice storm debris from last year.
3: A single vehicle that got stuck on a forest road was burned. Its occupants were able to get away from the vehicle and are safe. Abel says the fire is 60 to 75% contained. So far, no evacuations have been made. Weather's been windy and dry for the past several days, contributing to the fire risk. Beth Fisher, Michigan News Network.
2: And work continues to reach a deal on the new state budget. Both sides are currently far apart. The Michigan Senate proposing an $88.1 billion budget. The state House, $75.8 billion. Republican House Speaker Matt Hall said there's a few key portions he's advocating for, like lowering property taxes and lowering utility bills.
5: In order to, you know, make up money for schools and local governments, we're proposing a sales tax on some luxury services, including lobbyists, robocalls, telemarketers, private jets, country club memberships, limousine services.
2: And Hall says there's still waste, fraud, and abuse that needs to be cut to reach a net tax cut. The deadline goal for a compromise budget deal is July 1st. 21-year-old man has been killed in West Michigan's Ashland Township in a dirt bike crash. State police say the man crashed into a tree on private property Sunday afternoon. First responders tried to save him, but he died at the scene. The man originally from Newaygo, but was living in Arkansas. And a frost advisory issued tonight for parts of West and Southwest Michigan, then a freeze warning a little bit north in areas like Mount Pleasant, Clare, Big Rapids, and Ludington, with temperatures reaching as low as 27. I'm Ryan Racker for the Michigan News Network.
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4: Tonight for Sheboygan, Indian River, and the Straits of Mackinac. Mostly clear skies. Frost overnight, low 29. Showers on Tuesday, high 56. Wednesday, a chance of showers and a high of 50.
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3: I'm Jennifer Kuiper. Nations around the world have repatriated passengers from a cruise ship hit by the hantavirus outbreak. CBS's Ian Lee in Omaha, Nebraska has more on the 18 people repatriated to the U.S.
4: 16 are here in Omaha. One is in the national quarantine unit. That person does have the virus, but they are currently not showing any symptoms. Two other people have been taken to Atlanta. They're at Emory. One of those people is showing symptoms, but we don't know if they have contracted the virus or it is something else.
3: Madrid's health ministry says a Spaniard evacuated from the ship has hantavirus, and staff at a Dutch hospital with the virus with a patient, a hantavirus patient, has quarantined after procedural errors. The Supreme Court temporarily extends for at least 3 days women's access to mifepristone, a widely used abortion pill. President Trump says he aims to suspend the federal tax on gas to help Americans shoulder higher fuel prices caused by the Iran war. He's asked how long he would suspend it.
5: Until it's appropriate, yeah. It's a small percentage, but it's still money.
3: Any suspension would require approval from Congress. A nonprofit is the latest group seeking to block changes to a historic landmark proposed by the Trump administration. CBS's Stacy Lynn.
6: The Cultural Landscape Foundation has filed a lawsuit challenging a plan to repaint the Lincoln Memorial Reflecting Pool. The group argues the project began without the required federal review under historic preservation law. The White House is already facing multiple legal challenges over other proposed changes to historic sites, including the demolition of the East Wing to make way for a new ballroom, plans to renovate the Kennedy Center with the president's name added, and the construction of a large arch at the west end of the National Mall. Stacy Lynn, CBS News, The White House.
3: The man accused of sparking a deadly and destructive wildfire in California appears before a judge today. Jonathan Rindernecht has pleaded not guilty to starting the Palisades wildfire in L.A. in January 2025. CBS's Carter Evans has more.
7: This is basically a hearing to determine what evidence the judge will allow in court. There is a lot of circumstantial evidence at this point. So prosecutors basically have geolocation data, 911 calls that Rindernecht made, lighter evidence. They say they found a lighter in his car with his DNA that they say he admitted to bringing with him on the trail.
3: Six people were found dead yesterday in a boxcar on a Union Pacific freight train in Laredo, Texas, just across the Rio Grande from Mexico. Joe Bez is the Laredo Police Department.
8: An autopsy will probably take place as to determine the cause and manner of the death of the victims in this case.
3: Stocks closed up. This is CBS News.
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2: A Trump administration official has gone back to his roots.
3: I was a lumberjack from a small town in northern Wisconsin. I know
2: Transportation Secretary Sean Duffy, who starred on MTV's Real World almost 30 years ago, is revealing he and his wife, who met on the series, have taken their 9 children on a road trip or a new reality show to celebrate the country's 250th.
4: I think Mudd's kind of mad.
5: I'm not.
6: You're mad.
7: We're not going to fight on this trip.
2: Duffy's predecessor, Pete Buttigieg, calls the adventure out of touch with reality when regular families can't afford road trips anymore. More because gas prices are so high. Duffy says production costs were covered by a nonprofit and neither he nor his wife received royalties. Deborah Rodriguez, CBS News.
8: Google says it has disrupted a criminal group's attempt to use artificial intelligence to exploit another company's previously unknown digital vulnerability. Google shared little information about the attackers or the target. Jennifer Kuiper, CBS News.
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14: WCBY News, I'm Mike Grisdale. Water levels continue to recede at the Sheboygan Dam. It's now more than 18 inches below the top of the structure. While the decrease in water levels along the inland waterway is encouraging, officials say boating access along most of the areas remains closed and no wake rules are in effect. Until the gates and safety chain are put back in place at the dam, the DNR says conditions remain unsafe. Water levels are still above normal with docks and other debris submerged. The DNR will begin demobilizing the high-volume pumps that have been helping more additional water through the spillway. The pumps will be moved only when the DNR is assured the spillway can keep up with the water flow. Meanwhile, organizers are planning a Sheboygan County flood fundraiser this Sunday, May 17th at the Sheboygan Knights of Columbus Hall. Features a spaghetti dinner, live entertainment, and a free community closet with gifted essentials for those affected by the flooding. That's Sunday from 3 till 7 at the KFC Hall. A state appeals panel has upheld the bulk of Michigan's regulations limiting local control over renewable energy projects, while rejecting narrow aspects that critics had decried as regulatory overreach. The 3-judge Court of Appeals panel ruled the state regulators followed proper legal processes when they set rules to carry out a controversial 2023 law that allows the Public Service Commission to approve large wind, solar, and battery projects over local objections. However, it's not immediately clear how the split ruling could affect the multiple renewable energy development proposals currently awaiting state approval.

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2: For Sheboygan, Indian River, and the Straits of Mackinac, mostly clear skies tonight, frost overnight, low around 29. A wet day tomorrow, showers to high 56. A chance of showers Wednesday and a high of 50. Sunny skies Thursday, high near 60. Friday, a chance of showers and a high of 64. That's your forecast. I'm Tim O'Brien.
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0: 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The Sheboygan Area Public Library presents Michigan Storm Chasers Live, featuring Chief Meteorologist Joel Fritzma sharing information about how Michigan storm chasers came to be, what a typical day looks like, and how they handle severe weather forecasting. The public is welcome. It's at the library Thursday, May 14th at 6 p.m. The New Hope United Methodist Church, U.S. 31 in Levering, holding a pole barn sale and bake sale Friday, May 15th, 9 to 4, Saturday, May 16th, 9 to noon. Household goods, furniture, books, something for everyone. The public is welcome. It's actually part of the North Emmett Annual Garage Sale, which is May 15th and 16th, Friday from 9 to 6, and Sunday 9 to 4, locations throughout northern Emmett County. Coming up May 16th at the Sheboygan Fairgrounds, a chance to support 4-H with a silent auction. Proceeds go towards youth programming in the Sheboygan County area. The public is welcome. A chance to bid on local made goods, a paid night out on the town, a river cruise, golf, tours, artwork, themed baskets, and more, plus 4-H demonstrations. The silent auction, May 16th, noon to 2, and that is at the Sheboygan County Fairgrounds. It proceeds the bump and run on Saturday. Earth Week Plus adventures continue in the Sheboygan County area. 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The cleanup will take place Duncan Bay and at Gordon Turner Park. It goes from 10 a.m. till noon, Sunday the 17th. All are welcome to help in the cleanup, bring gloves and a bucket. 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The public is welcome to come together and support a Sheboygan County Flood fundraiser. That is set for Sunday, May 17th, 3 till 7 p.m. at the Sheboygan Knights of Columbus Hall. 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All the proceeds stay local. Sheboygan County Flood Fundraiser, May 17th at the KFC Hall. 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Upcoming events at the Sheboygan Opera House include Chamberfest 2026, a series of five classical concerts featuring outstanding musicians from around the world. The opening performance will be May 23rd with pianist Charlotte Hugh. 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Other dates to remember: Tapestry, the Carole King tribute, Friday, May 29th at 7:30.

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2: We now know the date and time of the Lions' upcoming game in Germany next season. With Fox acquiring the broadcast rights to the game, it has been determined that the game will take place Sunday, November 15th at 9:30 a.m. in Munich. The Lions are set to play at FC Bayern Munich Stadium that day. Their opponent is still yet to be announced. That information likely won't be released until the full NFL schedule release this Thursday. This year will be Detroit's first international game since 2015. The Pistons face the Cleveland Cavaliers tonight for Game 4 of the Eastern Conference Semis. Detroit is hoping to hand the Cavs their first loss at home all postseason after failing to do so on Saturday in Game 3. Regardless of tonight's result, Game 5 will be back in Detroit Wednesday at either 7 or 8 p.m. The tip-off time will be announced after tonight's game. If the Pistons win tonight, they will have the Cavs on the ropes facing elimination at Little Caesars Arena on Wednesday. The Tigers are off today and on their way to New York to start a series with the Mets tomorrow. I'm Brendan Shabath for the Michigan News Network.
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0: 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A great place to be.
1: The Michigan News Network.
2: I'm Ryan Racker. A frost advisory extended through the overnight hours to cover nearly the entire lower half of the mitten. If you're in the Thumb region to the north, a freeze warning in effect. UP unaffected so far. Governor Whitmer says the state is doing what it can to help those affected by a water main break in Auburn Hills.
3: As soon as we got word, we activated the State Emergency Operations Center in Lansing and declared a state of emergency yesterday to help support impacted communities, restore water service as quickly as possible and ensure that Michiganders have access to clean, safe drinking water.
2: And she says it could be 2 weeks before families and businesses get their water back, so they're trying to help cut that time down. Police in Flint are also giving an update to a shooting that took the life of a child.
4: To those that are responsible, we coming for you. We coming for you. We're going to arrest you, and we're going to arrest you, and we're going to find you. Either turn yourself in, or we'll do the hard work. But we're coming for you, and we will make an arrest.
2: Flint Police Chief Terrence Green said they're looking for multiple shooters of a Friday morning shooting that killed a 9-year-old girl and injured her 14-year-old sister. More than 200 rounds were shot into the home. They believe it was a targeted attack. Chief urging the shooters to turn themselves in. Anyone with information should call police or Crime Stoppers. A West Michigan man arraigned after bringing a gun inside of a Meijer distribution center. Joshua Love facing multiple charges, including assault with intent to murder. After police say he entered a Walker workplace Saturday morning and pointed a gun at a man's head, he was pushed away before a shot was fired. They say both men work at the facility. No serious injuries reported. Bond set at $1 million. Prescribed burns continue today in Sleeping Bear Dunes National Lakeshore, west of Traverse City. The fires are used to help restore forest habitat and reduce the threat of wildfires, which means visitors will see smoke and also temporary area closures. I'm Ryan Racker for the Michigan News Network.
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9: Black Diamond Broadcasting, Mike Grisdale, an opportunity to learn more about an event coming up this weekend at the Sheboygan County Fairgrounds. We're going to talk with Sheboygan County 4-H Horse and Pony Club members, Kathy King and Belle Burr. They're here to tell us about not only what's going on this weekend, but a little story behind this whole organization. Kathy, good to have you here in the radio studios. Exciting event coming up this weekend.
10: Yes, it is. We'll have the first ever 4-H silent auction to raise funds for all of the programming in Sheboygan County, all of the 4-H programming. And 4-H, most of you know it, but you may not know that it is the largest youth organization in the world. So it was started primarily for kids in agricultural areas, but it's grown. So even in Sheboygan County, we have 10 different clubs that include, of course, horses, and we have robotics, a tech club, dog, agility, chickens, and critters.

0: can't remember what it's called, Country Kids, and we have a homesteading program, an exploration and homesteading club. So there are many, many clubs for the kids in Sheboygan, and there's very little funding for so many.
1: I have to correct myself, Belle, when I say 4-H auction. I don't want to get it confused with the livestock auction. That's later during the fair. This is something new for you guys, isn't it?
2: Yeah, this is the first silent auction, and we kind of threw this together with some brainstorming with the 4-H Council. Because funding was cut, what are we going to do to get all these kids to go out and do all these activities? And our program coordinator, Jessica, does so much during the summer. There's summer programming and camps. They do a yearly camp out at Akiak over there, and that's a blast. And they do MSU Exploration Days, so we're like, how are we going to raise money for this when everything's cut everywhere? And we threw it together, and we've had a lot of very generous businesses donate some pretty cool silent auction items.
1: Now, this is taking place Saturday at the fairgrounds. Can you tell me the times and what's going to happen after the auction? Because it might attract a few early birds.
2: Yes, sir. This Saturday, May 16th, we're running from 12 to 2. The silent auction will be that whole duration. And then the different groups that Kathy mentioned are all going to be doing some demonstrations. And afterwards, at 3:30, is the spring bump and run. So we hope to have everybody out and come and watch what the kids do, see what the money's going to be going towards, and have a fun time with the family, and then go out and support the county and watch a little rough and tough racing.
1: Well, silent auction, just what it is, right? People familiar with that. Come in, take a look at the items, make a bid.
2: Yeah, absolutely. They come in, if they like it, they write down their bid on the sheet, and hopefully they come back that their name's the last one on the paper before 2 o'clock when it ends.
1: So a few of the bigger name items that people can expect that might draw them in, can you tell me about some of those?
2: Absolutely. A couple donations that we have, a big one in my opinion, is Urich's Meat Processing over in Pelson has donated a half hog, so that's about 75 pounds of pork, and they already smoked the bacon, which was awesome. We've got a handcrafted white pine bench from neighbor Harold Brevage. We've got a cool breakfast basket from a couple different local folks in Riggsville. There's honey, sausage, bread, and all of those are right there made from those folks. We've got a lot of the breweries and downtown businesses have donated gift cards and merchandise to their places.
1: Well, it's going to take 2 hours to just take a look through all that.
0: Well, some of my favorites are the Tom Moran from Moran Ironworks donated a handmade purse, and he does leather work also.
1: Oh, I didn't know that.
0: So that was really, I liked that one. And then Jackie Baltzer Ross at Anchor and Marina also donated some lovely designer purses. So there's lots of things for the guys. I think there's a jump start kit. Yeah. Belle can help me here.
2: Anytime Auto has donated a jump pack and some oil changes, so that'll be there to look and browse at. We've got quite a few different auto shops that have donated oil changes. We've got a Milwaukee Impact from the guys down at Indian River Do It Center. Car wash kit, because it's getting that time of year. That came from Sheboygan. We've got
0: things for the kids. There's I donated a set of my Tuxedo Tom books for the kids. There's some other Enchanted Knight donated some cards and other cool things for the kids. So it's a big, fun family event. And so they can bring the family. Again, the horses will be there. The dogs will be there. It's a real dog and pony show. And
1: right.
0: We want everybody there. We've got lots of great items.
1: The 4-H silent auction this Saturday, the fairgrounds, noon to 2. Particular building that it's in?
2: It'll be in the 4-H building.
1: Of course.
2: I think it's like the sixth building on the midway across from the Trailblazers and bathrooms, I think.
1: So get to the fairgrounds, you'll find it.
0: Yep.
2: Oh, yeah.
0: Rain or shine, we'll do it.
1: Noon till 2. We're talking with Kathy King and Belle Burr from 4-H, the Horse and Pony Club members. I believe there's an interesting story on how the program got started and you two got together to work on this. Can you tell me about
0: that? Yeah, well, technically we're the leaders and the kids are the members.
1: Nice.
0: So, yeah. But my dad was my 4-H leader and Reverend Watkins. And so my dad is Louie King, for those of you who know him.

0: And I don't quite know how it happened. I do know how it started. My dad sold her grandma, Mary Jo Burr. Louis King sold Mary Jo Burr her first horse, Midnight, the black one, Midnight Beauty.
1: Midnight.
0: Midnight.
1: I was a little young for this.
0: Okay, that was, all right, that was, yeah, you probably weren't born. So he sold her her first horse, and they got together kind of over 4-H, because my dad was a leader, and they were some of the key members of the Proud Equestrians program. And that is the 4-H sponsored program for children with disabilities. And so I'll let Val take it on her side with your grandma.
1: Well, Kathy happened a lot previous to myself with PEP, but all of the memories with my grandma Mary Jo were, you know, she was doing PEP with the horses and all the kids and stuff. And so that was a week-long program where they do motor skills activities, and they ride the horses, and they do a lot of therapy for the kids, but it's therapy for the horses, kind of a cyclical healing type deal. And my grandma did everything with that, and my aunt Kathy as well. And so,
0: and my dad together,
1: because her dad was part of that. That's kind of how I got wrangled into Kathy. That everybody in this town knows each other. Can't really escape it, but
0: it's a full circle. You know, we want to bring PEP back. Because it stopped since COVID, and, you know, because my dad and her grandma were so involved, and Kathy Burr were so involved in it, we really want to bring it back, but we didn't have a good starting point since COVID. There weren't a lot of horses that were suitable, so we've, like, single-handedly been trying to fill up Sheboygan County with horses, more horses. So, and then we thought we should do 4-H first, because that gives us a chance to test the horses. It's all 4-H. You know, 4-H programs are open to anyone. And then from those horses, we can choose the best ones to be part of PEP. So we're hoping we'll start a pilot program in the fall and get it rolling again.
1: You can go on to Sheboygan County 4-H Facebook page. And Jessica Widerski is our 4-H program coordinator. Wonderful lady. She'll answer any questions that you may have about any of the different programs that we've talked about or listed here. If you want to join, or if you just want to try to donate or anything like that, we'd be happy to help. You can find any of us on Facebook.
2: Okay, so tell me again, time and date for the event and what's going on Saturday at the fairgrounds.
1: This Saturday, May 16th, 12 to 2, each club is going to have some demonstrations, show you what their club's all about, and we'll have a bunch of silent auctions, items for y'all to come and bid on. And afterwards, I think it's 3:30 is the Sheboygan Spring Bump and Run. Hope to see you at both.
0: And bring the family.
2: I want to thank Kathy King and Belle Burr, Sheboygan County 4-H Horse and Pony Club leaders, and the big event this weekend at the fairgrounds. I'm Mike Grisdale, Black Diamond Broadcast.
3: 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Tonight for Sheboygan, Indian River, and the Straits of Mackinac, mostly clear skies, frost overnight, low 29. Showers on Tuesday, high 56. Wednesday, a chance of showers and a high of 50.
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2: I'm Jennifer Kuiper. 17 Americans and a dual British-U.S. citizen evacuated from the cruise ship at the center of the hantavirus outbreak and are now in the U.S. CDC's Dr. Brendan Jackson.
3: There's been contact made with all of those passengers who returned. The state health departments have been monitoring them on a daily basis, including symptoms and temperature checks.
2: CBS News medical contributor Dr. Celine Gounder weighs in on the response from U.S. health officials.
4: I think we've gotten very lucky with the biology of hantavirus. This is not the next COVID, but it has been concerning to see how slow the response has been. We have what are called health alert network notifications that get sent out. We did not get those until Friday afternoon, so well after this whole situation had started. And I think clinicians want information in advance so they can start to prepare.
2: The Supreme Court extends its decision allowing access to a widely used abortion pill. CBS's Cammy McCormick.
5: It's a three-day extension of the court's stay of a lower court decision that would have halted mail delivery of mifepristone. So access to the widely used pill will remain untouched until at least Thursday, while the justices consider whether to allow restrictions on the drug to take effect. Medication abortions have accounted for nearly two-thirds of all abortions in the U.S.
2: President Trump rejects Iran's latest offer to end the conflict. He says Iran won't budge on its nuclear program or on unblocking the Strait of Hormuz. The president is also looking at pausing the federal gas tax. CBS's Nancy Cordes spoke with him earlier today.
6: He said, we're going to take off the gas tax for a period of time, and when gas goes down, we'll let it phase back in. But yes, we're going to be doing something on that.
2: Witnesses say a man with a long gun opened fire on passing cars on Memorial Drive in Cambridge this afternoon before he was shot by a responding state

0: trooper. State police say at least one person was treated for gunshot injuries. Witness Brandon Mansoff.
1: I looked up. I watched the guy was on the side of the ground, a little bit in front of the tree, blood everywhere. Shell casings all in front of my car, his car.
0: Police say there is no ongoing danger to the public. School kids in Mexico may get out of a month early due to the World Cup championships and unprecedented heat.
2: The last-minute move to end classes early means millions of kids in Mexico could be left without summer plans, complicating life for their parents, too. Mexico's education ministry's decision has been met with local protests in states where there are no World Cup soccer games. A final decision is expected today. Adrian Vard, CBS News, Mexico City.
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0: The latest argument for a four-day week, it will help you keep those pounds off. CBS's Vicki Barker.
10: International research presented at the European Congress on Obesity in Istanbul suggests the longer you're working hours, the more likely you are to be obese. The 33-nation study found countries like the U.S., which have longer average working hours than those in Northern Europe, also have higher obesity rates. This, even though Northern Europeans actually consume more energy and fat. The theory, a shorter work week delivers a better work-life balance, which leaves you with more time to exercise and make positive food choices. Vicki Barker, CBS News, London.
0: Oil prices rose as the war with Iran threatens to drag on, but U.S. stocks inched to more records. The price for a barrel of Brent crude oil climbed 2.9% to top $104 after President Trump said the U.S.-Iran ceasefire was on life support. But the NASDAQ and S&P post new records as the Dow climbs 95 points. Jennifer Kuiper, CBS News.
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16: For Sheboygan, Indian River, and the Straits of Mackinac, mostly clear skies tonight, frost overnight, low around 29. A wet day tomorrow, showers and a high of 56. A chance of showers Wednesday and a high of 50. Sunny skies Thursday, high near 60. Friday, a chance of showers and a high of 64. That's your forecast. I'm Tim O'Brien.
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0: What time zone am I on? What country am I in?
1: It doesn't matter. It's 5 o'clock somewhere.
0: It's always on 5 in Margaritaville, come to think of it.
1: Yeah, I heard that.
0: You've been there, haven't you?
1: Yes, sir.
0: I've seen your boat there.

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The Tigers on WCBY, Big Country Gold. 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
2: I'm Ryan Recker. With about 50,000 residents of Orion Township now under a state of emergency, the fire hydrants with no water, the fire chief issuing several orders closing businesses and banning open fires.
3: Schools and businesses closed, nursing homes and assisted living facilities evacuated.
4: This is much more than an inconvenience.
3: Here's Orion Township Fire Chief Ryan Allen.
4: The goal is to prevent fires, and that's really what I've signed some orders to say that businesses can't open, and that's really the goal right now.
3: Yes, prevention is the key here. Here's Lake Orion High School senior Jackson Hall. With no school, he's helping to deliver water to those without.
5: Well, out here we have like kind of a little bit of a train station going on here where people just pull up and we give out either cases of water or gallon bags of water.
3: Great Lakes Water Authority says it will likely take a week or two to get water flowing back into homes and hydrants. Tim Pamplin for the Michigan News Network.
2: And the Northern Michigan fire at Tomahawk Lake is 90% contained. The cool overnight temperatures, frost, and humidity helping slow the spread of the fire on 190 acres of state-managed land in Presque Isle County. No evacuations ordered. No homes or structures were threatened. Monroe County Sheriff's Department is seeking help in the search for multiple suspects following a weekend breaking and entering arson investigation.
6: The incident happened in the early morning hours Sunday as a stolen vehicle was crashed into the Pure Cannabis store along Dixie Highway in Monroe. A caller telling police that the driver of the vehicle appeared to have rammed the front of the store on purpose. Two suspects were seen fleeing the location and getting into another nearby waiting vehicle as the store burst into flames. Upon arrival, deputies located the maroon Jeep Cherokee partially inside of the store as fire suppression sprinklers were operating. The Jeep was later determined to be reported stolen out of the city of Detroit.
7: John Hewitt reporting for the Michigan News Network.
2: And I'm Ryan Recker for the Michigan News Network.
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9: Black Diamond Broadcasting, Mike Grisdale with an update on the Sheboygan County flooding. It was about a month ago when we started to experience the high waters along the inland waterway and all the anxiety and damage that came with it. While the water levels are starting to recede and some of that traffic getting back to normal, but it's not nearly normal for a lot of people who have their houses or property along the waterway. We're going to talk about an upcoming fundraiser. The Sheboygan County Flood Fundraiser is May 17th at the Sheboygan Knights of Columbus Hall. Joining me, Brian Lang and Sharon Lang from the Sheboygan area. Brian and Sharon own the Naughty Inn downtown. They also have the Sheboygan River Studios collaboration. Sharon is also the Sheboygan County Economic Development Coordinator. And they've put this together with several other folks. Want to talk about the event and how that's designed and how people can participate and support, but still dealing with a lot of issues out on the waterway. It may be spring for some people. We get some of the traffic opened up. Some of the roads are coming back into shape, but still a lot of work to be done, isn't there?
10: Yeah, there certainly is. And thanks for having us this morning to talk about this. And a lot of work to be done. Just a tremendous amount in homes. A lot of people are still underwater, have water, standing water in their homes, in their areas. You know, many of us, we've heard, you know, didn't have flood insurance, don't have flood insurance. And so this community is going to be reeling from this for quite some time.
9: Yeah, I know a lot of people say we can be thankful there were no fatalities during this, but an awful lot of damage, awful lot of anxiety, right, Brian? People looking at the home they've had there for years and never had this situation?
11: Well, they brought it up that it was a 500-year event. So fortunately, I don't think I'll have to see another one. But that's why nobody had flood insurance. And the end result is going to be a whole lot of time to clean those places up and get them back to livable and comfortable spaces again. And that's what we're trying to do here, is just help that process.
9: Okay, the fundraiser on the 17th. Sharon, a little idea what's going to happen there, who's invited, how people can get involved?
10: Yeah, sure. You know, Brian and our good friend Nate King is doing this with us. The three of us watched things evolve with the flooding and the emergency and thought, you know, we need to do something. And we didn't see where anyone else was really organizing kind of that fundraising side. You know, of course, we have Jeremy Runstrom, and he's just such a great emergency manager doing all of that. So we thought, well, we've got the tools. We've done this before. Let's do an event and make sure that we're giving an opportunity for people to come together to support this community, donate if they can, but also for a place for people who are suffering from this disaster to come and receive goods and some things like that. So the event's going to have a lot of great things happening all at the same time.
9: Well, like a lot of fundraisers, I see a spaghetti dinner on there. Tell me about that. Yeah. Who can partake in that?
10: Well, it's free.
11: Anybody who shows up.
10: Yeah, it's free. Yeah. And because at our restaurant, actually our young chef, Anthony Polito, is 100% Italian. So he knows his way around a sauce. And we thought, you know, of all the things we can do, and we've had some great donations come forward to help us put that on. So my team is cooking the meal, preparing the meal. And then beyond that, Sheboygan County Community Foundation will help us with the money side. Yeah, we're going to have live music. Brian and Nate are going to head that up.
11: Yeah, we'll be beaming it on Facebook. And, you know, if you can't make it to the event, you can certainly follow along.
9: And people who make donations, how does

0: That worked.
1: Yeah, we partnered with the foundation because this is going to be a relief effort that will go on for quite some time. And so for them to be the fiduciary was really important for us because we'll throw the party, but we didn't want to handle the finances. So people can donate directly to them. They've got a great website. We have a QR code that has been widely shared on social media. You can write a check. You can do cash at this event. We'll have a little bucket brigade walking around collecting little donations. And then they will keep 100% of those proceeds in our county. So targeting those townships that are really, really most impacted, Black Lake, Tuscarora, the rivers where we saw them swell, and people really had the devastation and the effect of that.
0: And also at this event, you talked about people giving towards the effort. There's also, quote unquote, some taking that's being offered. Tell me about that. If some of the people, let's say, victims along the areas that were hit, well, how can they get some help?
2: Yeah, we've been very fortunate. The Salvation Army has donated a whole, literally trailers full of flood buckets and bottled water. And these flood buckets are loaded with materials, as you might imagine, to help with cleanup. I've got, at a warehouse site, I've got three pallets right now. One is just pallets of boxes of bleach, and two pallets are loaded with flood buckets. Yeah. Just waiting to be dispersed.
1: Bundles of rakes and shovels and work gloves and tarps. We've had community members donate new goods of bedding and some clothing. So we're going to have an entire area. We're calling it the community closet. And it's just going to be a happy space where if you walk by and you see something that you need or you have a neighbor in need, we want you to load your arms up and haul it out. And anything left over, we've already arranged some of those townships are going to be there with trucks and trailers, and they'll take the leftovers back to their communities and their township halls to make sure people continue to have access.
0: The Sheboygan County Flood Fundraiser, Sunday, May 17th from 3 to 7, the Sheboygan Knights of Columbus Hall. Public is welcome. She mentioned the spaghetti dinner, the entertainment, the giveaways for those in need, and also a chance to support, plus a chance for people to show that there is those that support them. I think that's mentally, that's a big deal.
1: Yeah, it's a gathering of goodness, you know, to give, to receive, just to commune as a community and you know, have that show and that feel-good solidarity. And again, as Brian mentioned, if you can't come into town, you know, we're doing this live on our social media website page, Sheboygan River Studio, so we'll be streaming. You can watch it. Like events we've done in the past, we'll have music playing, but I'll also have a little interview area. So as people want to give their testimony of the experience they had, if they would like to thank a particular business or a first responder that helped them or share those moments that were endearing throughout this of, I think, grit, and then also maybe some community leaders. So it'll be a casual event. Come in, go out. It's not, you don't have to stay there the whole time. Pop in and go about your day. But we're hoping we're going to have a good turnout.
0: So if people want to support, they're welcome to attend. If they can't make it, they can watch it on Facebook. And also, they can write a check to Sheboygan County Community Foundation. Brian and Sharon and all those involved, thank you for what you're doing, and thanks for telling us all about it on the radio.
2: Thanks, Mike.
1: Thank you.
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0: I'm Jennifer Kuiper. The White House is weighing next steps after President Trump rejects Iran's response to the latest U.S. peace proposal. CBS's Natalie Brand at the White House.
1: President Trump says the ceasefire with Iran is on life support, a day after rejecting the regime's proposal.
2: It's a very simple plan. Iran cannot have a nuclear weapon, and they won't have a nuclear weapon. And they didn't want to go that far. If you can believe it. They didn't. How stupid.
1: The president said Monday Iran has not made enough concessions on nuclear issues and said Iran backed out of allowing the U.S. to retrieve their enriched uranium.
0: Gas prices have soared over 50% since the start of the Iran war on February 28th, according to AAA. President Trump says he intends to suspend the federal gas tax, but Congress must approve the move. Gas Buddies' Patrick DeHaan says what people would save could be wiped out pretty quickly with rising oil prices.
3: So whether or not motorists will visibly see a reduction of 18.4 cents on gasoline or 23.4 cents on diesel really simply comes down to when the timing of this law could potentially become effective.
0: Just in, the Supreme Court lifts the mandate for Alabama to use a U.S. House map with two largely black districts. And Democrats have filed an emergency appeal to the U.S. Supreme Court looking to halt a redistricting rule by Virginia's top court. The state court had invalidated a ballot measure that would have given Virginia Democrats an additional four winnable U.S. House seats. Virginia voters narrowly approved a constitutional amendment last month that let Democrats redraw political lines in time for the November elections. Americans from the hantavirus-hit cruise ship are now in the U.S., including one who tested positive and another with symptoms. They were both traveling in the plane's biocontainment units out of an abundance of caution. Dr. Michael Wadman says most of them are at the National Quarantine Unit in Omaha, where he is the medical director.
4: The 15 that were welcomed here were in good shape. They were in good spirits. They definitely were tired and needed some rest, so we did a quick assessment. We brought them into the unit. Very smooth and successful, safe transfer.
0: Two passengers are under observation in Atlanta. Health officials say the hantavirus risk to the public is low. An area of Maine is suffering from the state's largest HIV outbreak. CBS's Cammy McCormick.
5: The Bangor Public Health Director says increased homelessness, drug use, and fewer health care options contributed to the outbreak. The first case was identified in Penobscot County in October of 2023. Now there are 41 confirmed cases. The director says the numbers are likely much higher than the state has been able to track. Maine usually has fewer than 40 new cases each year.
0: This is CBS News.
6: Join Adriana Diaz and Kelly O'Grady for the perfect start to your weekend. 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
0: A new survey finds businesses are scaling back their investment plans as their costs rise. CBS's Michael Wallace has more.
9: Companies surveyed by the National Association for Business Economics say their sales remain resilient, but
10: costs have risen amidst the Middle East conflict, and that kind of has an effect of constraining profits and dampening plans for hiring and investment.
9: The association's Lester Jones says only half the businesses surveyed are passing their cost increases onto their customers.
10: As we see general levels of inflation grow and we see profit margins have pressure put upon them, then, you know, the ability to pass on price becomes a little bit less.
9: Michael Wallace, CBS News.
0: Rappers 50 Cent, Nelly, along with the Chainsmokers, headline a new World Cup concert series by Sports Illustrated. SI Beyond the Pitch will bring concerts and VIP experiences to LA, Dallas, Miami, and New York during the global soccer tournament. The series kicks off June 12th in Los Angeles with Nelly. Jennifer Kuiper, CBS News.
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4: Tonight for Sheboygan, Indian River, and the Straits of Mackinac, mostly clear skies. Frost overnight, low 29. Showers on Tuesday, high 56. Wednesday, a chance of showers and a high of 50.
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2: I'm Jennifer Kuiper. Breaking news, the U.S. Supreme Court clears the way for Alabama Republicans to move forward with drawing up a new voting map ahead of the November elections. Alabama has been under a court order to use two largely black districts, but asked the court to reconsider that in light of a Louisiana ruling striking down a majority black U.S. House district as an illegal racial gerrymander. The Supreme Court extends its decision allowing access to a widely used abortion pill. CBS's Cammie McCormick.
3: It's a three-day extension of the court's stay of a lower court decision that would have halted mail delivery of mifepristone. So access to the widely used pill will remain untouched until at least Thursday, while the justices consider whether to allow restrictions on the drug to take effect. Medication abortions have accounted for nearly two-thirds of all abortions in the U.S.
2: 18 Americans evacuated from a cruise ship hit with an outbreak of hantavirus are back in the U.S. for observation. Most are at a medical facility in Omaha, Nebraska, where CBS's Ian Lee is.
4: What we heard from officials today is that this virus is something that they know, but they don't really have many treatments for it. So it is important for these people, even if they don't have any symptoms or they don't show any signs of the virus right now, that they are here so that they can be monitored closely.
2: Gas prices have been climbing since the war with Iran began, and President Trump says he wants to help drivers by suspending the federal gas tax. Congress has to approve the move. Gas Buddy's Patrick DeHaan.
5: A federal gas tax waiver may be more simple. At the retail level, stations simply would not need to collect it. So if the tax were to become effective, say, on midnight on Memorial Day, it would be generally a fairly swift reduction since stations would no longer need to collect this tax.
2: Meantime, President Trump says the ceasefire with Iran is on life support. Witnesses, including this driver, say a man was shooting at passing cars in Cambridge, Massachusetts earlier this afternoon.
6: He's shooting all over the place, goes into the road, all the cars are stopped both ways, and he's just shooting, and people started like to get out of their vehicles and run, including me.
2: CBS Boston reports the gunman was shot by a state trooper and taken into custody. In Pennsylvania, authorities say scammers are pulling photos of missing pets from social media, then using AI to manipulate the images and using fake scenarios like claiming the animal needs emergency surgery to request money. Pennsylvania State Trooper Megan Fraser says,
7: assume everyone's lying and try to verify if you can. A lot of scammers use fear and sympathy to make people give them money or give information.
2: This is CBS News.
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